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1: As the great Switchfoot once sang, when was the last time you did something for the first time? I did something for the first time yesterday. It's coming up on the House FM.

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0: Pumpkin patches, bonfires. What could be better? 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

It's just a new chapter. God's not finished writing your story or mine. Caleb and John on the House FM. My name's Corey, and I can't remember if it was a birthday present or a Christmas present, but my mother got me a pickleball kit, a net, a couple balls, two paddles. And yesterday, my son and I, we went to our neighborhood park where they have brand new pickleball, what do you call them? Courts. And we played. And we had a blast. And we sweated profusely. And I beat him all three games. We're going to play again. We're going to put out the challenge to somebody who actually knows how to play. Maybe help us out with the rules. But I'm telling you what, it was fun.

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I did.

0: don't know what's expected of you at your job, but I do know this. In ancient Egypt, servants were slathered in honey during the summer months to attract flies away from the pharaoh.
1: What?
0: That's what they were expected to do for their boss.
1: Why couldn't they just like slather something like an inanimate object?
0: I mean, that's a good question. I imagine it made the pharaoh feel more like a big shot.
1: Okay.
0: That these people walking around slathered in honey. You know, I shouldn't have said any of this because all of a sudden, our bosses could hear this. And who knows what ideas that's going to give them.
1: And no, I want to just get him some fly tape. I'm going to get him some fly tape to put around his office.
0: Ugly, sticky fly tape.
1: Yeah, just let it hang down.
0: And it probably wouldn't hurt to let HR know that you're allergic to honey. Just so you get that in there.

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0: And now, ladies and gentlemen, your host for tonight's adventure. His high school band teacher recently said he had potential. Had?
1: See what happened?
0: There's still gas in the tank. 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
2: And we're making our way through another week, and maybe today wasn't exactly the way you planned it, right? You wrote it up. 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Either way, don't overlook the progress that you have made. Sometimes progress isn't a big breakthrough. Sometimes it's getting out of bed and showing up and being patient with somebody or choosing to trust God when you don't have all the answers. Keep going, my friend. God can do a lot with one faithful step at a time.

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They could win an incredible night out for two to Mahogany Prime Steakhouse. That's where they serve those steaks the size of the one that they put on Fred Flintstone's car. 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

0: 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Here's your buddy, Corey Mann.
1: Speaking of buddies, I'm sitting with mine last night. He says, I'm going to follow the Bulls. I'm going to follow the Knicks. And what was the other team he was going to follow in the NBA? And he asked me, and I said, Bulls, Knicks, and the Thunder. It's about time.

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For Moore and Norman, it's 94.3. Yukon and El Reno are tuned into 88.5. And for Edmond and North Oklahoma City, it's 100.1. No matter where you are in the OKC Metro, you've got the House FM.

hopeful and everything is better. It's the House FM. My name's Corey. You ever notice that Monday gets all the attention because it's the beginning of the week? Wednesday gets to be hump day. Thursday, it's almost Friday. Friday, everybody's favorite. But Tuesday, man, Tuesday is just like, oh, it's Tuesday. It's the day of the week that feels like a waiting room. But here's the good news. God doesn't overlook Tuesdays. In fact, he elevates Tuesdays. He isn't only present for the big milestones, the exciting announcements, or the days when everything is going right. He's present in the ordinary moments, too. That's what I love about him. Even a regular Tuesday can be full of opportunities to love somebody well. Even

The text reads exactly like this. Okay, but I'm only playing against you. Okay. I asked my son to play pickleball for the first time yesterday. Apparently, he did not want to play against anybody else. So we played 3 games. And guess who won all 3? I don't mean to boast, but apparently Big Daddy still got gas in the tank. I've been holding

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1: Do you ever look at the bills and wonder how everything is going to work out? I got a text message last week for a dental bill I had no idea was outstanding. $400. Ouch. Hey, guess what? I don't have $400. Jesus reminds us in Matthew 6 that our Heavenly Father cares for the birds of the air, and we're worth so much more than they are. And that doesn't mean life's always going to be easy, but it does mean we can trust God with our needs. I got scheduled a comedy show this last weekend that was not previously on my schedule. And I'm going to be honest with you, because I want you to know that God provides. The check that I got for the weekend, unexpected, was more than enough to cover that dental bill that I got to pay, what's the calendar? Tomorrow. God provides. There are no coincidences. He's working on a chessboard the size of the universe. And the king wins.
2: I've been lost on the trail with the west found gold.

0: but not satisfied. You can be winning, but still wondering what life is about. This drifting feeling affects all kinds of people, young and old, single and married, those who have it all, those who have very little. Regardless of your current circumstances, you are a treasured creation, and God made you with a purpose. To find out how to begin a personal relationship with Jesus Christ, The House invites you to call Need Him at 888-NEED-HIM or go to chataboutjesus.com.
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You had to pinpoint your favorite Jeremy Camp song. 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
0: Sorrow may come, but you can't steal my joy. You can praise with the joy of the Lord here. 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

0: On the night you fall in all the pieces, you can bring your lonely heart to Jesus. 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
1: How many of us listening right now have spent the entire night worrying about something that hasn't even happened yet? We rehearse the conversation. Does this sound familiar? We imagine the worst case scenario. We come up with 17 possible outcomes, and somehow none of them help us sleep. Jesus reminds you and I in Matthew 6 not to worry about tomorrow, because tomorrow has its own concerns. That doesn't mean we ignore our responsibilities, right? It means we don't have to live tomorrow's troubles before tomorrow actually gets here. Make the plans, absolutely. Do what you can, absolutely. Then trust God with what you can't control.

0: like the enemy is attacking you. Here's Craig Rochelle.
1: Honestly, it may not be because you're doing something wrong. If you're in spiritual warfare, it's likely because you're doing something right, because our enemy doesn't attack someone that's not a threat. So if you feel like there is opposition, it's not necessarily because you're failing, but it may be because you're fighting for something that matters.
2: Yeah, boy, I like that so much. It takes, sometimes we have guilt that we're constantly fighting these spiritual battles. But I liked what he said. If we are constantly fighting, it may be because we're fighting for something that matters.
0: It's worth something. You have someone to protect. You have a kingdom to advance, a battle to win.
2: That's right.

0: What's more satisfying than the sound of stepping on crunchy leaves? Music that helps you turn over a new leaf.
1: I had anger and bitterness. No, he's not done. God's not done with you. Once I gave it all to God, that huge weight was lifted off my shoulders.
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You know you're an adult when a really exciting day includes getting a really great parking spot, finding something you thought you'd lost, there's the flashlight, and discovering you've already have everything you need to make dinner. And if you don't get home, or if you get home and you realize nobody needs anything from you for the next hour, that's not just a good day, that's a miracle, right? Seriously. It's worth thanking God for those little moments of relief. Not every blessing comes with fireworks. Sometimes it's simply a quiet evening with a little peace.

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A reminder to set your alarm clock for tomorrow morning. 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A great way to start your day. 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
1: The House FM. Hey, I'm Chandler. It's the key to live an easier life. Yeah, I'll tell you about it next on the House FM. Here's Mercy Me and Make It Well.
2: Making well with my soul. Don't let me face this loneliness alone. Making well with my soul. I need a peace that only heaven knows. Jesus, could you please

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It's the key to an easier life. Doesn't that sound nice? There's Kane and Living Water on the House FM. I'm Chandler, and a life free of anger, free of resentment. I want you to think about maybe something that you're holding on to, maybe some anger in your life. I was thinking about that recently. Listen to this in James chapter 1, verses 19 and 20. My dear brothers and sisters, take note of this. Everyone should be quick to listen, slow to speak, and slow to become angry, because human anger does not produce the righteousness that God desires. Isn't that so true? I can think of all the times that I've been quick to anger, and it never produces good things. So tonight, if you want to live an easier life, think about maybe some anger, some resentment that you're holding on to, and just let it go. Hand it over to God, because it's not worth it, and it's the key to an easier life. Just don't hold on to the anger.

0: 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Something to build on. You don't need to know what tomorrow holds when you know who will already be there.
1: And some days you just need a little encouragement. Come on, I don't have to explain that. Mm-hmm. You know exactly what I'm talking
0: That's
1: about.
0: That's right.
1: We would love to be able to send you a little encouragement right to your device every morning. 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

Isn't it fun to like have a bucket list of fun things you can do in life and you get to check mark one? It's the House FM. I'm Chandler, and maybe your life's a bit busy and you're like, yeah, Chandler, that does sound nice to do that. My wife and I, we never get that opportunity, but this weekend we get to go. 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Elevation Nights at the Paycon Center, and we are stoked. 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

Megan Woods and her new one, Heaven Down Here on the House FM. I'm Chandler. Yeah, isn't it crazy? Jesus knows the worst thing about you. He knows maybe what could be your deepest, darkest secret. He knows it, but yet he still loves you. And he'll meet you right where you are tonight. So don't think that you're too far gone to outrun his grace. He loves you. He knows it all. So why not just have a conversation with him tonight and say, Lord, I need you. I surrender it all to you.

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Faith Family Fun right here on the House FM. I'm Chandler. Hey, do you ever think, yeah, I'm in shape. I could run a mile if I needed to. I could run down the stairs if I needed to. I could do all these things. And then you try to and you realize maybe I am out of shape just a little bit.

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1: You're not alone. He's always right there with you, carrying you through whatever struggles or trials that you're going through. He's right there.
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Michael and I Found Jesus right here on the House of FM. I'm Chandler. So glad you're listening tonight. If you need prayer, we'd be honored to pray for you. Text the word prayer tonight to 71848.

0: if you want to lose 10 pounds this week.
1: I resent the implication, but
0: well,
1: okay.
0: Just, if you were in this place where you wanted to lose 10 pounds this week.
1: I'm intrigued.
0: All you have to do is this one exercise, and I can just describe it,
1: okay,
0: and you'll be able to do it. You ready?
1: Should I do it now?
0: Yeah, well, absolutely. You can do it right now.
1: Okay.
0: All right, you ready? Okay. Turn your head to the right. Look right.
1: Okay, got it.
0: To the right. All right, now turn your head to the left.
1: Hang on.
0: Okay.
1: Pretty complicated.
0: Head to the left.
1: I got it.
0: Fully to the left. Okay, back to the right again.
1: Should I do it fast, slow?
0: No, you just turn it back to the right.
1: Okay.
0: And then turn it back to the left again. Back to the left again. That's what you do every time somebody offers you food. That's it. Right? Left? Right. Yeah, that's it.

Faith Family Fun on the House FM tonight. I'm Chandler. Hey, are we supposed to pray over leftovers? Kind of feels weird. Lord, it's me again with this day-old spaghetti. Can you bless it?

0: that moment when the song ends right as you arrive at your destination.
1: Oh, yeah.
0: That's God timing. 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

Ben Fuller, Carrie Underwood teaming up for brand new music on the House FM. If it was up to me. Hey there, I'm Chandler. I want you to think for a moment about one of your good friends, okay? And one of your good friends that don't know Jesus. How can you tell them about Jesus this week? I'm not saying that you got to have a full-on gospel conversation, but I'm saying how can your actions, how can your words reflect Jesus? Really? Because I think when we do that truly, like, people are going to notice a difference. They're going to go, something's different about this guy. Something's different about this gal. Like, the way she says things, the way she treats others, I want to know more about it. And I think that's the biggest way we could tell others about Jesus.

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0: 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My name is Brant, by the way. 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
1: One of the truly wonderful things that I love about God is that He is a defender of the widow and the orphan and the stranger. And it's a repeated theme. It didn't have to be that way in a way. You can think about all the different stories of different gods from the ancient Near East or around the world. They're not defenders of orphans. Like one of the last things. But this is Him. Nobody just made this up. He's different. This particular God is so different. And because He's a defender of orphans and widows, guess what? I want to be. And I hope that's true for you too. Like, if we want to be godly people, well, okay, that's a big part of it.

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1: They said it would happen. I didn't think it would happen, honestly. I didn't think I would get to a point where I would just be like, oh, technology, I can't keep up.
2: Okay.
1: At all.
2: All right.
1: With basic technology.
2: What took
1: I've
2: you
1: hit that point.
2: What's taking
1: what
2: you over
1: the
2: edge?
1: Me over just reading this paragraph.
2: Okay.
1: It's no big deal, but apparently Amazon has rebranded their Fire line of Kindles or whatever it is.
2: Yeah, yeah.
1: It's now called Alexa. The Alexa Tablet 12 Pro.
2: So we don't have Kindles anymore?
1: I don't. Not those. But they're. but Alexa's the other thing.
2: Alexa's the speaker.
1: But I feel.
2: Yes, I see what you're saying. Yes. This Alexa's the speaker.
1: It's too confusing. Why is it a Pro? I know there's like the, and I saw the iPad Air Pro Max Plus 16. It just keeps saying Pro.
2: You can't just put Pro on
1: it. It's the iPad AirPad Pro Plus 16 Pro Max Pro. You can't just keep saying Pro and we have to buy it.

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1: Hey, honest question. Where are you going to hear a message of hope? Like in all the media, we're drowning in media. Mm-hmm. But somebody to actually point you to capital H hope, there's just not much of that. We get to do it here only because people support the station. And we just want to say thank you to those who do it.
2: Yeah, people who come here and say, man, I am tired. I need reminded. Because like you said, we are forgetting machines. We talk about that all the time. Yep. And we get to remind people over and over and over again about this good king and this everlasting kingdom. And we get to do that because, yeah, people give.
1: People are generous. Yeah. And by the way, if you want to help, you don't have to wait for a special fundraiser to do it. You can do it right now. And thanks for being generous and making this happen. So important. Just click the heart at the bottom of the app if you want to do that, or you can visit thehousefm.com to make a life-changing gift today.

0: we've got some hard circumstances right now. And when we find ourselves in those tough spots, that we ask God, why? Why are you allowing this? And yet I believe that God delights in seeing us in those situations where we don't see a way out. And you may think, well, yeah, but he's a loving heavenly father. He would never, but I think he does. Because he lets us get to a point where we don't see any answer, and then he provides one.
1: Yeah, it's a story that we find in all four Gospels, right? One where he'll see his disciples working hard to figure out like a seemingly impossible situation.
0: Well, like the death of Jesus is the perfect example of that. The apostles invested so much in Jesus, and then he's dead. And
1: it's like, is this it?
0: And God, you can almost see God kind of with a little smile going, watch this.
1: Uh-huh.
0: Watch this.

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1: Hey there, I'm Brant, along with producer Sherry. It's Faith, Family, and Fun on the House FM.
2: We have so many options in life, it's crazy. I just saw a thing. Did I mention this before? The number of Cheerios?
3: No.
2: Not just cereals.
3: Uh-huh. Just the number of types of Cheerios.
2: Cheerioses. There's 31 Cheerioses. Different kinds of Cheerios.
3: 31?
2: 31.
3: I know the honey
2: nut. There's like
3: nut
2: protein, and vanilla stuff. And there's like four different
3: honey nut.
2: Oat crunch.
3: Okay. Wow.
2: Varieties. All this to say, I actually have a point.
3: Yes.
2: We have a lot of options. We're used to it. That's just the way it is. Mm-hmm. We don't have some options when it comes to forgiveness. If you're somebody who follows Jesus, that's not an option. I feel like we think we do have an option. Like, well, I'll forgive if I this or that. Like, Jesus doesn't leave you that space. And it's repeated through scripture. It's in Mark, it's in Matthew, it's in John. Like, yeah. Repeatedly he's saying, you do not have a choice on this. And I just wanted to mention that because ultimately it's really great news. Because if we did have the option, we'd constantly be not experiencing the freedom that can come from forgiving people.

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For Moore and Norman, it's 94.3. Yukon and El Reno are tuned into 88.5. And for Edmond and North Oklahoma City, it's 100.1. No matter where you are in the OKC Metro, you've got the House FM.

0: 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Thank you so much for listening.
1: Wow, they live streamed this. It was like a thing.
2: What?
1: Donna Jean Wild is her name.
2: Mm-hmm.
1: She is a grandma from Canada who just kicked off the World Senior Games.
2: Oh, World Senior Games. Okay, what was she doing?
1: She planked for 5 hours.
2: What?
1: And that's great. 61 years old.
2: Seniors.
1: Just in terms of live streaming.
2: Yeah.
1: There's a lot of sports that are admittedly not that exciting, but I don't.
2: But to watch a grandma plank for
1: right.
2: How long?
1: 5 hours.
2: Okay. That's, yeah.
1: At some point, the last viewer checked out. They said,
2: turn the lights out when you're
1: Donna Jean, you can get up now. Nobody's left. Nobody's watching. That's very impressive.

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1: 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We were just talking about forgiveness. And this is a huge thing. We just recorded something off the air for the podcast, if you're interested at all, about something I feel like we're missing, like in church culture, discussing forgiveness big time. Anyway, see what you think. 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
1: Okay, so back in the day when I was listening to the radio, like you are now.
2: Sure.
1: Like they would have you, like, do today's almanac. Oh, it's national, whatever day. I've decided in my career I'm going to do the opposite of whatever it is.
2: And I'm not going to be bossed around. Stuck to that.
1: Yeah, thank you, because yes. I don't know who's making up these days. That's been my position.
2: Sure.
1: What international group or wherever.
2: And my position has been who cares.
1: Yes, that's you've been very consistent. It's National Angel Food Cake Day. I'm not doing that today.
2: Have you ever
1: It's National Tuxedo Day. I'm not wearing a tuxedo.
2: I'm not going to do that.
1: It's National Love Your Hair Day. For today, hate. I hate it.
2: Okay, yes.
1: I cannot stand my hair. Just today.
2: Tomorrow you'll go
1: Yesterday
2: back.
1: Was fine.
2: Oh, sure. And tomorrow will be fine even too. Better.
1: But for

0: If you're looking for something positive to fill the silence,
1: they're there. Like, these people are here.
0: Welcome home.
1: To walk with me and to be my family.
0: This is Faith, Family, Fun.
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1: Hey, I'm Brant, along with producer Sherry, and we are so glad that you are here too on the House FM.
2: You know how it is. You feel like if I could just get this person more information, if they just knew more, that better, then that would change everything. Just more education. Mm-hmm. That would fix the problem.
3: Yeah.
2: Not so. Sometimes, but in general, no. Remember there were people who lived alongside Jesus, watched him do miracles, heard him speaking, saw his compassion for people, and then plotted to kill him?
3: Yep.
2: They had all that experience and education, all that knowledge, all that religious experience and education. The heart is something else, man. Like, people, you can see it. I mean, this is why Jesus says there's no one good but him. Like, we need him. Not on our own. We can't do it.

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I am Brant, along with producer Sherry. 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

0: 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Here's Teresa Roberts Logan.
1: I am feeling good. I just lost 17 pounds. Yeah. I gained it back, but thank you. And 5 of it was because I shaved my legs, so... But you know what? I think our society lies to us about how we're supposed to look, don't you? My mom and I were on diets my whole youth. We were always, like, on Weight Watchers. Now, I'm doing Weight Watchers now. I really am. But you know what? They weigh you now by the 10th of a pound. I go naked and I don't wear hair gel. So I went in there and got up for the weigh-in, and they said, you know, you'll weigh less if you take off your fanny pack. And I wasn't wearing a fanny pack, so I was just...
0: Glad we can make you smile. 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
2: The Bible says we can do all things through Christ. 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
3: 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Hi, it's Kevin and Amy here from The Morning Show. Being able to get an encouraging word each day is something that we love to be able to do. Like, for example, it's something like this. 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But both are answers.
2: Oh, I love that. 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
1: Oh, look at this. We have breaking animal news. It's breaking just now. We're getting word of a bear, a black bear, in Pennsylvania.
2: Oh, great.
1: Caught on security camera at a restaurant. And it went up to the host stand and waited there.
2: As if waiting for a seat.
1: And then went back out and then went started working the dumpster out back.
2: Who among us have not been seated in enough time?
1: Right.
2: Yeah, sure.
1: No injuries, no damage. Didn't do anything wrong.
2: So you see no problem with this?
1: I don't.
2: A black bear going up to the hostess of a restaurant?
1: A lot of people will just sit down. This bear, just please wait to be seated.
2: And he did.
1: Yeah. I don't think you would fault the bear. He's actually behaving better than most of us.

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I need a peace that only heaven knows.

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1: They really do think that they can play you and me like a piano, the algorithm people.
2: That's true.
1: They really do.
2: Uh-huh.
1: And with advertising, too. Like, mm-hmm. We can make you want this thing.
2: Yeah.
1: We can make you think you need this.
2: Mm-hmm.
1: We can make you resent those people.
2: Yeah.
1: We can make you angry about this thing.
2: Mm-hmm.
1: Like we're a piano key. Mm. Like, you just bang on that. But we're not. This is one way that Jesus sets us free. Look at all the things that he equips us to do where we're not operating out of anger and anxiety.
2: Mm-hmm.
1: It's a different way of being. You can hit me. You don't necessarily dictate that I'm going to hit you back. I will decide what happens. Like, mm-hmm. I can turn the other cheek. I don't have to respond.
2: Mm-hmm.
1: I can walk an extra mile without resentment.
2: Mm-hmm.
1: I'm going to be free of contempt for people. Like, this is one way to actually just to be free.

0: Hey, what's up? My name is Brant. Producer Sherry is here. I want to talk about tough people, like the toughest people, I think, on the planet. I want to talk about them coming up.
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2: You want to know what will make a pastor speechless? Tell him you appreciate him. Hey, it's Tony Weir, CEO at the House. Tell your pastor that you know the job is tough and that you know how tiring it is. Let him know you appreciate how he keeps going, even through his own battles and struggles, and through all the emotional struggles he finds as he shows the love of God to others.

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1: You want to know who the toughest people in the world are? In my opinion, the toughest people in the world are people who can bless their enemies and forgive the toughest. That means if you can do that, if you can bless your enemies, like pray for your enemies, you can handle everybody.
2: Yeah.
1: Every day. What are they going to do? You're resilient in a way nobody can touch that. I'm not kidding about the toughness thing. And it's not tough in a hard-bitten way. It's just like, again, the resilience. No matter what you throw at me, I can handle this.

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1: From Lawton through the Oklahoma City Metro to Wichita and way out to Elk City. 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

0: It's Faith, Family, and Fun on the House FM. We are Brant and Sherry.
1: Wow. I just got a challenge into the studio.
2: Oh, did you?
1: The email, Dear Brant, this is from a gang.
2: It always is.
1: Dear Brant, we challenge you, and our challenge, quite frankly, is autumnal in theme.
2: Oh.
1: Given the time of year, we have in mind the blessings of bounty. Therefore, we challenge you to do a full pommel horse routine in your radio studio. Okay. Mm-hmm.
2: Weird. Yeah, sure. Yeah.
1: Stick the dismount, grab an accordion, and then launch into the 19th century harvest theme hymn, Bringing in the Sheaves.
2: Oh.
1: That's from Stone Cold Bob and the Stingrays.
2: So the Stingrays, first of all, used the word autumnal, and now they were like bringing in the sheaves.
1: Yeah.
2: It's all very strange. It is.
1: It's very strange. It's perplexing. But I'll do it.
2: All right. Be careful. Please be careful.
1: I will. Then I'll grab an accordion. Then I'll do bringing in the sheaves.
2: Okay. Yes, sure.
1: Challenge. Here
2: yes.
1: we go. Going up on the thing. And
2: oh. Great. Ah. To the way it.

0: on.
1: No.
0: Come on.
1: You felt like that was good?
0: That was very good. After doing a pommel horse thing?
1: Okay, given the pommel horse, sure. But other than that.
0: I defy you to find another radio host that will do that.
1: Duly noted.

Hey there, I'm Brant, along with producer Sherry. It's Faith, Family, and Fun on the House FM. We Are Messengers are coming to Oklahoma City. It's October 29th. It's going to be a great night of music and worship with special guest Allison Ide. 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It's like you

0: we don't know what's expected of you at your job, but I do know this. In ancient Egypt, servants were slathered in honey during the summer months to attract flies away from the pharaoh.
1: What?
0: That's what they were expected to do for their boss.
1: Why couldn't they just like slather something like an inanimate object?
0: I mean, that's a good question. I imagine it made the pharaoh feel more like a big shot.
1: Okay.
0: That these people walking around slathered in honey. You know, I shouldn't have said any of this because all of a sudden our bosses could hear this. And who knows what ideas that's going to give them.
1: And no, I want to just get him some fly tape. I'm going to get him some fly tape to put around his office.
0: Ugly, sticky fly tape.
1: Yeah, just let it hang down.
0: And it probably wouldn't hurt to let HR know that you're allergic to honey. Just so you get that in there.

0: It's the Brand Hanson Show on the House FM. Thank you so much for listening.
1: One thing that does not sound fun, like in scripture, is when we're told to humble ourselves. It doesn't sound fun, but you know what? It's way better.
2: Yep.
1: To be humble. It's a huge advantage in life when we're humble. Just for starters, you don't have to pretend competence that you don't have. And that's hard to keep that going for a while.
2: It is.
1: The ruse.
2: And it will show itself
1: it
2: at
1: will.
2: Some point.
1: It,
2: yeah.
1: It's so stressful all the time to keep it up. But just being free of exhausting performance mentality where I have to keep myself looking a certain way and put together in a certain way, like just letting that go. Being the humble life is better. I need to learn this.

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1: You may know I'm actually one of those shock jocks, and I like to tell people that so that they can brace themselves
2: for the shock, sure.
1: This is a multi-layered shock jock feature here.
2: Oh.
1: Yeah.
2: So multi-layers of shock?
1: Yes.
2: Okay.
1: All right, number one shocking thing, frosted tips hair.
2: Yes.
1: Is back.
2: Okay.
1: Yeah.
2: All right.
1: Yeah, well, hang on a second. Where's my music? There it is.
2: Ah, there it is. Okay.
1: Didn't see that coming.
2: No, yeah.
1: That was from the 90s.
2: Okay.
1: So guys did that, like the boy bands and stuff.
2: I thought guys were still doing it, so I'm shocked.
1: Okay.
2: Yes.
1: They are again.
2: Okay,
1: so that said it was back. And then the other thing that's shocking is I actually did that.
2: Oh.
1: Once. Once, and it was on a lark. I was with my wife at the mall on our anniversary, and I thought it'd be funny.
2: Pictures?
1: There's only one that exists, and I look like a skunk.
2: Can we see it?
1: Nope.
2: That's what I need for this to make this shock jock have actual value. This shocking fact, I need the picture.
1: Well, you're not gonna. So
2: there's the other layer of shock. You're not even gonna show us. Nope.

0: On the night you fall in all the pieces, you can bring your lonely heart to Jesus. What if I told you that I believe it?
1: Love you guys. You make my day every day.
2: Faith, family, fun. 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

0: Hey there, my name is Brand. Producer Sherry is here too. You may have figured this out, but humility is such a huge advantage in life. We were just talking about that. Going to talk some more about it coming up. Also, lots of great music headed your way too.
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0: he says, and I get this, he says, I actually get a bit of a dopamine hit when I have to change my mind. Mm. Like, oh, I just learned something. Mm-hmm. Hadn't thought about it that way before. It's a huge asset for his career, he said.
1: I'm sure.
0: Same thing with us. Like, if I can continue to learn, that's a wonderful thing for life. Lord,

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His goodness goes on with faith, family,

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UConn and El Reno are tuned into 88.5. And for Edmond and North Oklahoma City, it's 100.1. 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

West Coast kid in a Chevy S10. Everything I own in the back of the bed. Wide-eyed dreaming about a Nashville skyline. Naive enough to think that it's

0: It's Faith, Family, and Fun on the House FM. 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
1: We have breaking animal news, and it's one of my favorite genres of animal news.
2: Yes.
1: It's an escaped emu. I love those stories.
2: Yes, we have so many of them.
1: But this is killing me. Oh, this story is killing me. Ever since I saw it, because they have a video of this.
2: Uh-huh.
1: I can't get it to work on my computer.
2: What
1: happened in England?
2: Uh-huh.
1: A man grappled hand to wing with an escaped emu in the middle of the road. It was filmed from another guy's car. The emu headbutted the man, sent him sprawling into the pavement, and then ran back into the gated property it had escaped from. An alpaca watched the whole thing from behind the farm gate. So that's in the video, too.
2: The alpaca rooting the emu on.
1: The man was heard shouting, "Emu down, emu down," during the fight. Even though the emu didn't go down, but
2: he did. I was
1: going
2: to say the emu didn't go down.
1: Right.
2: Yeah.
1: But it's just...
2: There's so many of these stories that I'm rooting for the emu.
1: Well, yeah. Good. Thank you.
2: Yeah,
1: but also, I'm like, I have to see this video. It's got everything I've ever wanted.
2: Even the alpaca watching.
1: Even the alpaca watching.

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1: Yeah, forgiveness is not an option. We don't get to say, well, it doesn't matter if I forgive people or not. Like, if you're somebody who's a Jesus follower, it's not an option. But I was talking about the options that we're confronted with all the time in our culture.
2: Yeah.
1: Just try to order a mattress. I went on Amazon.
2: Mm-hmm.
1: A mattress.
2: Mm-hmm.
1: I wrote down some of the options. Do I want a pillow top, cooling gel, adjustable firmness, split king size, sure, smart sleep tracking, hybrid memory foam, ultra plush, just kind of plush, hypoallergenic,
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2: Mm.
1: Do I want it filled with feathers, viscoelastic foam, wool, cotton, kapok, coir?
2: Oh, coir, sure.
1: I don't even know what those are. I don't know what kapok is.
2: I think
1: it's a tree. But my point is, we're used to options.
2: Yeah.
1: Jesus doesn't give us one on the forgiveness thing.
3: Oh.

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1: So, question, does it ruin the show for you if you've gotten spoilers?
2: No, I love spoilers. I need them.
1: I don't mind them.
2: I don't want to be surprised. Tell me everything. Yeah. I still want to see
1: it. Okay, right.
2: That's
1: so
2: how
1: they did a study and found that's how most people feel about it. Actually,
2: yes.
1: It doesn't subtract from an enjoyment of the story.
2: No.
1: I like that, too. I'm not trying to over-spiritualize that, but it is true. There are spoilers in the Bible.
2: That's right.
1: It's not ruining the story.
2: Mm-mm.
1: But Jesus said, you're going to have trouble, and you can be of good cheer because I've overcome the world. I know how this ends. We get a view of that. Everything being made new,
2: mm-hmm.
1: all the bad stuff burned away, things set right. Like, that's not ruining stuff for me. I like it.

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3: I will never turn it off.

You know what? Your one-on-one time with God is a safe space. You need to cry? Cry. You need to scream into a pillow? Scream. God is going to meet you there with unending compassion, comfort, and love. God is there for you today and every day, no matter what.

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Just say, "Alexa, enable the House FM."

0: Well, when you're a new parent, you get a lot of advice. Some of it good. Some of it might make you groan and roll your eyes. Some of it you might think sounds amazing, but you learn later didn't work for me. But here's a thought I think that every parent can use. Your kids won't remember what you say, but they'll remember who you are. We spend a lot of time wringing our hands over saying the right things to our kids, and we don't want to dismiss our words. Words are powerful. However, when the dust settles, we find that our kids rarely remember what we say, but they don't forget who we are. Your character will stay with your kids, so be the kind of person your kids will remember with affection and pride.
1: If you feel like the enemy is attacking you, here's Craig Rochelle.
2: Honestly, it may not be because you're doing something wrong. If you're in spiritual warfare, it's likely because you're doing something right, because our enemy doesn't attack someone that's not a threat. So if you feel like there is opposition, it's not necessarily because you're failing, but it may be because you're fighting for something that matters.
3: Yeah, boy, I like that so much. It takes, sometimes we have guilt that we're constantly fighting these spiritual battles. But I like what he said. If we are constantly fighting, it may be because we're fighting for something that matters.
1: It's worth it. You have someone to protect. You have a kingdom to advance, a battle to win.
3: That's right.

0: the Lord put me here, and, you know, it's His work that I do. God's not
1: done with you. No matter where you are in life, the House FM is here to remind you, He has a plan. 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

Hey, can I encourage you with Galatians 6:2? It says, carry each other's burdens, and in this way, you will fulfill the law of Christ. This verse is a powerful reminder of the importance of community and compassion in our lives. We're not meant to walk this journey alone. We're called to support and uplift one another. When we share in each other's struggles and offer our help, we reflect the love and grace of Christ. So remember, every act of kindness, no matter how small, brings us closer to living out the teachings of Christ. So let's strive to be there for one another, bearing each other's burdens with love and compassion.

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0: Hey, the next time you're feeling disappointed, try to remember, God is always working. He's working when you feel him, and he's working even when you don't feel him. Remember, feelings aren't the only evidence of the presence of God. If we always felt God, we wouldn't need faith. So while you're waiting, remind yourself that God is working. Sometimes our greatest disappointments can lead to God's divine appointments. God may be trying to do something in you before he does something for you.
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4: I don't go around trying to, and I said this earlier, to beat people over the head with the Bible. But we are to share the love of Christ lovingly, truthfully, and winsomely.
3: Yeah.
4: Our job is to tell it. The receiver's job is to receive it and believe it. One plants a seed, another waters, but God gives the increase.
5: That is right from the heart of James Brown, the host of the NFL Today on CBS. And we'll have the continuation of a conversation with him today on Focus on the Family with Jim Daly. Thanks for joining us. I'm John Fuller.
3: You know, John, even in that clip, you can hear James's dedication to wordsmithing. He's very deliberate with the words he chooses and delivers them in such a great way. And he does that with sports, but more importantly, he does that with his faith in Christ. And it was wonderful hearing about JB's family last time and his love of Scripture. The time went by so quickly, you know you're having a good time when that happens. We have more to share today about his pursuit of a basketball career. That was his passion, not football. But more importantly, his pursuit of a committed relationship with the Lord. He is a theologian, which is amazing. I really enjoyed my time with him in Washington, D.C. We taped that remotely at a good friend's home there in Georgetown. And we're going to be featuring that conversation in our Sports and Faith audio collection as well. I've talked to a number of athletes and sports media icons through the years, and you can hear their stories. It's all free. We just want you to hear their testimony in Christ. And there are some big names in there.
5: There are. 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Let's go ahead and jump back into the conversation now with James Brown on today's episode of Focus on the Family with Jim Daly.
3: Let me roll us back a little bit to sports, and that's your world. I mean, it's not who you are, it's what you do, but it's what you've done for a long time. You were a big-time basketball player, high school champ and all those things, and I just want to talk about FCA, Fellowship of Christian Athletes, is how I came to Christ. And, you know, I had a wonderful football coach who took an interest in me without my mom and dad, as an orphan kid at that point in high school, living with my brother. But he just loved on me. And I will always have a place in my heart for football coaches because there's so many good men that are trying to help these young boys become men. And Paul Morrow did that for me. That was your experience too. And that's, in my opinion, what makes sports so good spiritually for these men and women, boys and girls.
4: The impact of a coach on an athlete's life in its fulsome sense is undeniable. Many times you'll hear people, when you ask questions about their background, they will often reference clearly the influence of their parents, positive or negative. A pastor, a coach is almost without fail going to be mentioned if they were involved in sports, even if it was recreationally. My mother and father set the example. My father with his deathbed conversion, most importantly, and how he provided for his family, as you said, working two and three jobs routinely. My mother wanting to be the excellent homemaker that she was, and she was, but leading the path. And when, I don't know whether, who was it? Was it Jacob who wrestled with the angel?
3: Yeah.
4: My mother.
3: Israel.
4: I don't know whether it was my mother doing the wrestling or the angel was wrestling with my mom, but when she became saved, we had no choice.
3: Yeah.
4: and we're glad of it because she led us through that process. But my high school coach, he had to carry on what my mother and father had set as foundational imprints in our lives. And my high school coach, Morgan Wooten, one of the finest coaches, as Red Auerbach of basketball fame, John Wooden of college basketball fame, Dean Smith, God bless him. They said he was the finest coach on any level. And here is what the foundation is. It's a long story. We'll talk about it later. But the synopsis is this. He told us, number one was God. Number two was family. Number three was school. Number four was basketball. Fourth, Jim Daly. We never, ever heard him utter a profanity. He went into the Naismith Basketball Hall of Fame as the first coach to be inducted who only did his work at the high school level. He was the winningest high school basketball coach in the country. Number two, he then went into the Naismith Foundation Hall of Fame as the greatest high school coach of the 20th century. And he never, ever uttered a profanity. He always focused, and he walked the word of God without beating us over the head. He was the one who walked the talk. But I'll close it with this. So I went to Harvard, and here I've got over 150 athletic scholarships to go to these great schools. My parents certainly could have afforded it, but they always said, get the best education. That's the foundation stone for success in life. So I said I wanted to go to Harvard, not realizing they were going to have to pay on their meager income and take out loans for me to go to Harvard. But that's what they said, and they made it happen. And I am forever thankful for that.
6: You know, last year we do survey work every year for the listeners, and thankfully we have millions of people that listen to Focus on the Family, and you know, like watch CBS and NFL, right? I think you have a few more, but
4: I'm not sure, but whatever few I want to do be impactful.
6: But the point of this is, when we do the survey work, last year 179,000 people said Focus was the organization that helped lead me to the Lord. So I think in the last few minutes here, JB, as we talk about it, I love your sympathy that we're only human. You've said that a couple times, that we're sinners saved by grace. Sometimes we lose that, especially in the Christian community. And we put a lot of expectations on our children because, you know, we're probably 35, 40.

0: situation?
1: Oh, well, in terms of my daughter's situation, who, you know, I had out of wedlock, and I remember a gentleman at the University of Michigan who was an associate athletic director who made such a distinct and lifelong impact on all of the great athletes who were there, including Tom Brady, Desmond Howard, et cetera, et cetera. A believer who had a definitive impact on all of those athletes, helping to prepare them for the game of life. And I'm not sure how much he may have been impacting him with the word, but I know when I thought about my daughter, and when I think about my daughter, and again, I had her out of wedlock with my high school sweetheart, who I thought I was going to marry, was not saved. And certainly in my mind, I would not have objected because I didn't know Christ if she said that she wasn't going to have the child if we weren't going to get married. And I went back and asked her not too long ago, why did you not have an abortion? And she simply said, and does it get any clearer and more impactful than this? Her words, not mine, I do not want to kill my child. I had no other questions from there. And while I am humbled to have been asked to speak on a number of different platforms and to preach the word of God, which I love, our friend Greg Oliver had extended invitations where people who run pregnancy centers were asking if I would come and talk to the women who were there, trying to encourage them to keep the baby. I understand this is a political hot potato, that many people stay away from this. The truth of the matter is, based on what my ex said and how she viewed it, and the beautiful 43-year-old daughter that I have now, who's married to a wonderful Christian man with four beautiful Christian kids who are all in Christian schools, I know that I know. And with respect to those invitations, while I can certainly give a male's perspective, I asked my daughter to go with me.
0: Oh, that's great.
1: And one of the reasons was because of a father-daughter show that we did on television, where the host asked me if I would bring my daughter, knowing that she was a child out of wedlock, who I supported 1,000%, have and always will, even being married, though my role is a secondary one, because when two get married in the Bible, they become one. So I play an augmenting role and love what I'm doing with my grandkids. But I asked her to come on this TV show with me, and this was live. And the host asked her, and I wasn't prepared for this myself. I was trying to prepare my daughter. He asked her, what was it like growing up in a family where your father wasn't there, knowing that you were had out of wedlock? Kind of looked to see what she was going to say. And she simply said, my father has always loved my mother. He never spoke one ill word. He supported me and her to the nth degree until I got married. And I have nothing but love for my father and how he honored and loved and loves my mother.
0: That's beautiful.
1: So, Jim Daly, you know me well enough to know, I don't go around trying to, and I said this earlier, to beat people over the head with the Bible. But we are to share the love of Christ lovingly, truthfully, and winsomely.
0: Yeah.
1: If I understand the word correctly, and I know you do, so please correct me, where it says our job is to tell it. The receiver's job is to receive it and believe it. One plants a seed, another waters, but God gives the increase. So for me, with my grandkids, where it says a good man provides for his children's children, I still have that responsibility until the day that the good Lord calls me home. And I hope that people, I respect whatever decision other people want to make. That's their life decision to make. So please just respect where I'm coming from. I don't go around castigating anybody, beating them over the head, bringing doom and gloom on them. I simply present the truth.

0: And it's a choice that all of us have to make. Deuteronomy 30 and 19 is pretty clear with that. For God is what, speaking through Moses? When he says, I present before you this day, I call heaven and earth to record or record this day your choice. I present to you life or death, blessings and cursings. And he gives us the answer to the test when he says, choose life.
1: Right.
0: It's a choice that we make.
1: Right.
0: God doesn't condemn. We condemn ourselves. And I pray that people will just receive the wonderful loving intent that is being shared. But it's all of us who has a choice to make. Does that make sense, Jim?
1: Oh, yeah. And I think, you know, what it demonstrates is the idea. And what we should be full of as Christians is the attitude that we were forgiven much, that we know we're forgiven much, that we're not perfect people, and Christ died for our sins. So why would you hold somebody else to a different standard, including your child? Some of the best stories, JB, I've heard at Focus are in this area where Christian families, you know, going to church on Sunday, their 17-year-old daughter gets pregnant, and now it's a catastrophe, and they've got to deal with it. But I think when it comes to life, and I know you share this, God doesn't make mistakes. Your daughter is not a mistake. Think of her life and the grandkids, and somehow God shapes all of that into good. Like Romans 8:28 says, all things work for good. Are you serious? But in that moment, the dads are furious, the moms are bewildered. What do we do? And it's not what we're aiming for. Of course not. We want what's best. But man, God will take your mess and make it better. Make it his mess. And that's what we want. JB, before we get away, I do want to hear that story of how you came to Christ, because we didn't capture that yet. What was it? You know, obviously you had your daughter out of wedlock, you mentioned. How long after did you come to Christ? What started you in a faith trajectory?
0: In as succinct a fashion as I can, after being cut by the Atlanta Hawks, and I did get a chance the following year when Red Auerbach, God bless him, asked me to come to trial for the Boston Celtics, and I was again the last person cut. So I knew that I was going to go and pursue a career, although he, Red Auerbach, wanted me to go overseas to polish my game a little bit and come back and play in the NBA. I said, no, you know, my parents worked hard for me to take advantage of this opportunity. Let's go start in a game of life. But while I was home sulking the first year after being cut by the Atlanta Hawks, hiding in the house for 2 weeks away from my friends who were like, JB didn't make it in the NBA, you're kidding me. But examining, as I shared with you, the reasons why, and when I examined my own heart and realized what I didn't do and the life mantra, work ethic that I have, whereas in corporate America, they give you principles, if you will, to follow to be successful in corporate America. For me, they have to have a foundation in Scripture. And in Scripture, when I examine myself, 2 Corinthians 13:5 says, to examine yourself, to make certain you're walking in the faith. I wasn't there at that point, clearly, when I was asking Jesus into my life. I'm tooling in my little Corvette, coming home late one night after the nightclub. A lifestyle for those several months of going to the nightclub and realizing that was not the answer. And it's late at night, and I simply asked the Lord, I said, I know of you, but I don't know you. If you will reveal yourself to me, I will serve you.
1: Great prayer.
0: But check this out. The very next week, I get an invitation from some of my buddies, ex-athletes, to go to yet another house party, a pajama party.
1: Yeah.
0: I'm 24 years of age. A pajama party.
1: Right.
0: But I go, and the moment I walk through the door, I realize clearly I don't belong here.
1: Conviction.
0: And when I was heading home after the pajama party, boy, hey, it is who I am. You pull these things out of me, so I'm blaming you for it. Okay, getting emotional about it, but it speaks to the depth of that question to the Lord. Because on my way home, I said, I am so sorry. I feel like I've committed high treason. Just last week, asking you to reveal yourself to me. And what do? I go to a pajama party. it certainly is an honoring of you. And that began effectively a 12-year search with my mother leading the five of us through the church route to finally be settled into a good word teaching church headed by an ex-Tuskegee Airman by the name of Bishop Clarence Givens, who taught the word of God. I went to many a sermon where it was emotional, got me shouting, but after I left out of church, if somebody asked me, what was the sermon about? I couldn't tell you. Mm-hmm. I just say it was emotional. It was good. Bishop Givens taught the word of God. And everyone who was up under his tutelage for the years that he was ministering has the same testimony to make. And that's where I came to a saving knowledge of Jesus Christ and gave my life to Christ, committed myself to the walk with him, trained up under Bishop Givens, became a director, co-director with my wife, Dorothy, of the youth ministry. My wife, Dorothy, is another whole story. That's a whole story there. Who grasped the word quicker, more deeply and committed than me. And your boy is now a well-trained husband.
1: Yeah.
0: Okay.
1: That's good.
0: But that led me down a path that I'm on and have continued on since. Does that make sense?
1: Totally beautiful. Yeah. And what I love is, people can complicate their spiritual journey, their faith in Christ. But the way you describe that pajama party, it was like the Holy Spirit was already present in your heart. It was happening, right? And that was that conviction that you had. Because you could have done that a month before. You could have gone to the party and been driving home in your vet and not think twice. Maybe a little pain, but I'll try to do less of that or something.
0: But to stop
1: but that conviction
0: and listen
1: yes.
0: to the inner speaking that is there in every one of us. And when we talk about this, look, I can give a great, I think, presentation on hopefully following the model of what apologetics is all about, to try to answer questions for people. Mm-hmm. And there are those who are way smarter than me that can talk me under the table. But I'm not trying to convince you using an academic argument. This is a deeply spiritual come to Jesus moment where you have to answer in your own inner heart. Is this correct? Is this true? Is there a God? The God. If you ask the question and become familiar with the territory known as faith in Jesus Christ, and we've got so many great apologists that you know, whether it's Alex McFarland, so many. Lee Strobel, his story, The Case for Christ, is something that I reference in a number of my messages.
1: Mm-hmm.
0: Then just answer the question truthfully yourself, because it is an eternal decision. And here's the deal. When you understand that there's no such thing as death as many people thinking, where it's the cessation of life. Mm-mm. Try the Bible's definition of death. Our spirit and souls will live on eternally. The physical body may die, but as the word describes, those of us who are believers will be reunited with the spirit and soul. But eternality is either in heaven with the Lord, or as the Bible describes death, it is eternity without Jesus Christ.
1: Yeah.
0: It is simple as that. And people may call it hogwash, but I would certainly say do some deep studying and being honest with yourself, because the decision is an eternal one. And so many people have cutely but painfully described it this way. If you think about it, the choice is either eternity in heaven with Jesus or in smoking with the person or the spirit you don't want to be with.
1: Perhaps just with no presence of God's character. Somebody described that will probably be hell, that there's no love, no kindness, no good, just no presence of God in that place eternally, just torment. JB, this has been so good. Thank you for the time. Thank you for being with us. Thank you for the perspective that you brought. I love it. This is all about the Lord. I wasn't sure how we would aim this, I think the Lord knew, and he used it and will use it according to his purposes. So thank you again. Thank you for your witness, for your example. You're flying in some high air there on television through the football season, and it's just awesome to see how God is using you, and I'm sure using you in all kinds of friendships to talk with people about him. So thanks.
0: Can I say thank you to you?
1: Oh, yeah.
0: And the patience, for this has been a long time coming.
1: It has.
0: And
1: I've been looking forward to it.
0: I don't envy the material that Scott's got to trim down.
1: That's for sure.
2: Well, what a great conversation and a powerful reminder from James Brown on today's episode of Focus on the Family with Jim Daly.
1: He just oozes with love for the Lord and his love for others, and I so appreciate his heart. He's one of those guys you could spend more time just sitting down talking to, because he's got great stories, and his heart for God is so right there on his shirt sleeve. He's reminded us that a life of influence is not measured simply by success, visibility, achievement, but by faithfulness to Christ. He emulates that so straightforwardly. He's challenged us to model the gospel in our homes, in our work, and in the everyday conversations that God gives us. If you'd like to learn more about a relationship with Jesus Christ, I want to encourage you to read our free online booklet called Coming Home. It tells you how to begin a journey in Jesus Christ by accepting him as your personal Lord and Savior. That's what we've done. We're a Christian ministry. I don't know how many people over the 2,000 years of history have made that commitment to Christ, but it's definitely probably in the billions. And you think about that, what do they know that maybe you have not investigated? And we want you to do that investigation. It's the question that people ignore that's probably the most important question in this life. Also, if you enjoyed this conversation, be sure to check out our free Sports and Faith audio collection with other inspiring interviews from sports icons.
2: Yeah, we've talked to some great ones, Jim, and that includes legendary pitcher John Smoltz and world-class golfer Bernhard Langer.
3: To make a long story short, about 3 months later, after going to more Bible studies, started reading the Bible, it was very clear to me that I had to be born again, and that I was never good enough on my own to earn my way to heaven, but Jesus did all that for me. I just had to believe in him. So I got on my knees, prayed the prayer, the acceptance prayer, and that emptiness that I had was gone.
4: I asked our chaplain at the time, I said, you know, I've prayed the prayer, you've told me what it means to be a Christian, how to walk this walk, and I said, but let me ask you a question. I said, what prevents me from living my life the way I want to live it? And then I'll have an age that I'll turn my life over to Christ. Like, what prevents me from getting to my let's just say it's 38. And he gave me an answer that was real simple. He said, nothing prevents you from getting that in your life with one tiny exception. You may not get to your target date. So why take that chance? And it was just the simplest connection for me to say, I'm going to put all my trust in Jesus, and I'm going to give him all the junk that I'm trying to carry in my backpack, and I'm just going to release it.
1: Well, maybe that's something you've decided. You can wait till you're 38, 48, 58. There's no guarantee you're ever going to get there. So the question is, why not make that commitment now? If you have an appetite for godly things, but you haven't made a commitment to Christ, I would answer that question pronto. And, you know, you're not going to be giving up anything. You're going to get more in that situation. So, most importantly, eternal life and faith in Christ and a life of peace rather than chaos. You know, I know sports fans will love to hear these great testimonies from these achievers. These are people who have spent their life honing a skill to be paid tens, if not hundreds of millions of dollars to do. Mm-hmm. And you know what? That discipline requires focus and attention. And then when they turn that on their experience with Christ, and like you heard both from John Smoltz and Bernhard Langer, that reality that you can't earn it, it's a free gift from these guys who are used to earning it. 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
2: It may be with you thinking about the family all getting together here shortly. It may make you break out in an itch or
1: actual allergic reaction.
2: I don't know.
1: Wow.
2: It could be possible. Look, this is the thing. If you've been in your family any amount of time, you've seen and maybe you've even experienced maybe family members that have a rub with each other.
1: Mm-hmm. Well, you know? there was that last year's banana cream pie incident.
2: Uh-huh. Yeah.
1: We still don't know who ate the pie.
2: We're all still asking who made it, and we're upset about it. Look, this is the thing, is that I'm going to tell you, I remember each kid of ours, there's been a time where there has been an opportunity for me to say to them, you know, you have the power to be somebody who could be a conduit of bringing two people back together again. Like in friendship, relationship, like you have the power to do that. And sometimes we forget that we do because we're just thinking about ourselves and our own relationships. And we forget that, you know, maybe when you have the family get together and you know that this aunt and that aunt, they're having a problem with each other or this uncle and that uncle over there. But you have the power to, you know, walk up and say, hey, did you know that you know, Aunt Pam, she also, did you know that she started playing guitar when she was young? And did you know that y'all both
1: kind of help heal that gap?
2: Yeah. And well, you can build a bond, right? And look, start that.
1: And look, we're called by Jesus to be peacemakers, right?
2: Mm-hmm.
1: It's not just the outside world that has all the strife and the conflict. It can be in our own families too.
2: Absolutely.
1: And as peacemakers, we're called not only to reconcile with God, but also with each other. And maybe that's something you could even do today.
3: I've been lost on the trail with the west found gold.

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1: It's just very calming to me, I guess, but then with all the stress and the normal life going on and stuff with it, enjoy it.
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1: The House FM with Kevin and Amy.
2: I sometimes think that as Christian men, we should look toward Christian women for an example, like in encouraging each other. I think Christian women, this is my impression, tend to encourage each other more. Whereas the men in my circle, that doesn't come naturally. And sometimes maybe it takes a stranger to step in. I just saw this note that someone posted, and it was from a camper who had camped next to a dad and his family and left this note afterwards. And it just says, "Bro, I camped in the spot beside you last night. And let me just say, as a dad, you're killing it."
1: Oh,
2: so I saw you guys come in and back the camper in. And he said, "I saw the kids unload and they started helping you, you know, set up camp. No complaining, well-mannered. Then I heard you sit around the fire and tell stories. And I heard the giggles and the laughter. And I just wanted to tell you, from one dad to another, you're killing it. Keep it up."
1: You know how far something like that can go? I was just thinking about every whisper that guy had going on in his head, like, "I'm not doing enough. I don't make enough for my family.
2: Yeah.
1: I'm not playing with my kids enough." I know Lloyd has said things like, I wish I did more things with the kids.
2: Wish I had more time, yeah.
1: Yeah, like all of those thoughts that were in his mind at that moment, they all just absolutely dissipated.
2: Yeah, how cool.

0: grab a warm pumpkin spice latte, and enjoy the great music and conversation.
1: It's perfect. I love it.
0: Kevin and Amy are here to encourage you each morning.
2: Doesn't that sound good?
0: On the House FM.

0: trying to think of gifts that are both thoughtful and useful. And I started getting into this conversation with my husband, Lloyd, as we're talking about gift giving and what we could do for family coming up. And I said, you know, I'm just trying to think of something that's thoughtful, that's useful.
1: Like a Tesla.
0: Oh, no,
1: it's,
0: no.
1: It's thought,
0: no.
1: How thoughtful would that be?
0: Wait, there's one more requirement. It's economical, like something that's like for us to pay for.
1: Okay.
0: Right? Yeah.
1: That changes
0: everything. It actually changes it all. So we're talking about different things. And Lloyd brought up this thing that we've had for quite some time. We've had it for a few years now. We had gone to IKEA. We had to set aside 3 hours, you know, so you can walk through that maze.
1: It is a maze.
0: Of a store, yes.
1: Yes.
0: So we were walking through and we came out of there with only one item that was $1.50, and that was a 3-foot-long shoehorn that my husband wanted to get.
1: Okay. I'm like,
0: why? Why are you getting this?
1: Well, look, we all get to that age where it's harder to bend down and get the shoes on, so.
0: Yeah.
1: That's all right.
0: I've got to tell you, though. 3 years later, he and I are still, you know, when you do that thing, you put your toe on your heel, you take off your shoes. When you go to put them on, they're still tied. So then you can take that shoehorn, you slip your shoe. We both use it now. It's ridiculous. And so my husband's like, a shoehorn, that would be a thoughtful, economical gift that we could give to our family for Christmas this year. Get them all shoehorns.
1: I don't know. I'd really gotten my heart set on the Tesla. I don't know if the shoehorn's going to...
0: Probably not.

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2: This was on a tech site, Gizmodo. You don't have to know what that is or care, but it's not a Christian site, right? But they had an article about Jesus. And the name of the article, 7 times in the Bible when Jesus did very un-Jesus-y things.
3: Boy, that's...
2: Okay. That's interesting.
3: It is.
2: So it was all stuff that didn't fit him being like this hippie, laid back.
3: That's what I mean. 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
2: Bingo.
3: About what you know of his character to say this is out of character for him.
2: Bam.
3: Yeah.
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3: Mm-hmm.
2: Huh.
3: Wow.
2: So you're going to stick... 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
3: Mm-hmm.
2: So it would be like 57 times that Jesus to like, at some point we have to let go of our constructs and let Jesus teach us who he is.
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0: Morning, it's Kevin and Amy at the House FM. My wife and I recently were camping, and where it rained all night. Mm-hmm. Last night, in the comfort of our own bed, it rained and thundered all night. Can I tell you the one experience is harrowing and the other relaxing?
1: Why is that? Almost sends you into a deeper sleep.
0: It's the same meteorological event.
1: Yes.
0: Two completely different perceptions.
1: Well, one, you feel that your life is in danger. The other, not so much.
0: Yeah, I guess that's it.
1: Yeah.
0: Well, continued showers and thunderstorms today.

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1: Big smiles, strong faith, and a little laughter along the way.
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0: I don't know about you. I feel like I needed that song just to remind me to be grateful for all that I have. It's Chandler Moore, All That God Does For Me. It's a great song. Great mindset to start your day. It's Kevin and Amy at the House FM.
1: I had no idea that I would be so tangled up emotionally with our kids, like relationships, like boyfriends, even spouses, you know. It's, you don't, I was not expecting this. Like,
0: well, because as your kids are younger and they're growing up and you're their only source for so much.
1: Yes.
0: And then these interlopers come along.
1: Yes.
0: What? Who do they think they are?
1: You can have absolutely no control over these relationships. And somehow you can still lose sleep over them.
0: Yeah. As if you could do something about them.
1: Oh, my goodness. had one come in and she was very upset that they had an argument. And so after an exhausting hour of talking all this through, he ended up coming back around. They ended up working it out themselves. Like, I felt like I wasn't even really needed, yet I feel spent. Like, I'm
0: put all this emotional energy and thought into this problem.
1: Yeah.
0: And now they've solved it without you.
1: They didn't even need me. Yeah.

0: Hey, it's Kevin and Amy at the House FM. There are some superstar pastors. There are. What would you call them? Mega church pastor, you know, and we know their names. Vast majority of pastors labor in relative obscurity. And that's why I love this month. It's October. It's Pastor Appreciation Month. And it gives us a chance to really focus in on our local pastors and just acknowledge all that they do. And we get Cynthia on the line to talk about her pastor.
1: His name is Pastor Richard Cox at the First Christian Church in Gary, Oklahoma. And I want to nominate him because I was in a coma for 9 days, and he stood with my husband all through that time, holding his hand, listening to stories. And he had just got to our church. He really didn't know us at all.
0: Oh, wow.
1: And he stayed with my husband through that whole time, even though he had lost family the same way. And I just think it's really amazing that he can go so far for someone that he didn't even know, hardly. And not because it was his job, it was because that's what God wanted us to do for each other.
0: Yeah.
1: And he did it, and that's cool. Love y'all. Evan and Amy Rock.
2: Oh, thank you so much, Cindy. We so appreciate you. So Pastor Richard Cox, First Christian Church in Gary, Oklahoma. And this is the great thing. When you nominate your pastor and share, just like Cindy did, at the end of the month, we're going to surprise one of the pastors and their spouse with an incredible night out in Mahogany Prime Steakhouse. Oh, it's just going to be so much fun.
0: Uh-huh. A couple of different ways you can nominate your pastor. One is to just call us this morning at 855-320-SHOW, 855-320-7469. The other is to use the open mic feature on our house mobile app.

0: That's Phil Wickham, the House FM, Kevin and Amy. Oh, we hope you're loving the music this morning. We pray that it's already making a difference in your day.
1: And becoming less trusting. And it's fair to say that maybe we all should a little bit, at least ask some questions when we hear any kind of story. And I feel that way, even like a feel-good kind of story. Saw this story where this guy, he ran out into the water. He looked like he was one of the guys on Baywatch, you know, without the music playing in the background. But then he wraps his arms around this big black bear and he's hauling him out of the water. And the story is, you know, the guy saves this 375-pound black bear seconds away from drowning. He risked everything, this stranger, to save this bear's life.
0: Aww.
1: And I was like, oh my goodness. So that, you know, I'm all into the story, and it looks like something that might have just happened. And no, okay, first of all, it happened almost 20 years ago. First of all, this is like a recent story that's been posted on U.S. National Weather. So they must have thought it was a story that was new. Yeah. And so, but then I started looking into it. No, it's not, first of all. And then not only is it not happening recently, but also apparently a national wildlife conservation place, they were actually trying to relocate the bear. So they had given him, they had like shot a dart at him to try to tranquilize him.
0: It was sedated.
1: The sedated bear kind of blundered into the water. This guy was like, oh, let's go get him.
0: He's drowned. Yeah.
1: Yeah, right. So they're dragging him out. The story just changed.
0: It really is our modern version of that telephone game. It really is. Because the way I heard this, the bear jumped in to save the guy.
1: Oh,
0: it was a heroic bear.
1: See, this can all get turned around.

0: If you got a story to share or something that you think that might impact or influence or encourage somebody, boy, we would love to hear it today. 855-320-SHOW. That's 855-320-7469. It's Kevin and Amy. It's the House FM.
1: We're getting to be that age. My wife just got her first pair of reading glasses.
0: Okay.
1: I'm probably not far behind. One of the things I've noticed about my peers that are also slipping into that age where they need their reading glasses, no amount of brightness in your phone will compensate for not having your reading glasses on. I don't know if you noticed this. You see older folks get that brightness on their phones turned up as far as it will go.
0: Sure.
1: Turning the brightness up to supernova does not compensate.
0: Then you're trying to squint. Yeah, I think it's equivalent to like bringing the lamp a little closer
1: and I
0: to the reading pages.
1: Well, it's exactly like that. And I get the instinct to kind of deny that I need the reading glasses.
0: Yeah.
1: But you need the reading glasses.
0: I love that you're becoming our technology expert for the senior community. I love this.

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2: Picked up some candy yesterday.
1: It's getting ready. Getting that time, right?
2: Yes, yes. Figured kids are going to be coming around. I found it at Aldi's, actually, is where I ended up finding it. I just hope that the
1: Aldi.
2: Uh-huh.
1: I'm being corrected around my house constantly.
2: Oh.
1: Aldi. No S at the end.
2: I add an S sometimes. Mm.
1: Do you also say the Walmart?
2: Well, sure.
1: I just wondered.
2: Sure. Okay. We're all going to the Walmart. But this time I found it at the Aldi's. And I'm really hopeful that the kids like N&Ns and Skittles.
1: Your kids are like, hey, what's this? It's imported. It's fancy.
2: Yes.

0: with us.
1: The House FM, it's Kevin and Amy. Some heavy rain on and off throughout the day. That's the forecast. Already you've seen quite a bit of water on the roads. And as you're coming in, some standing water. I had this problem on Broadway here in Edmond. So and it's even worse if you happen to be at highway speed. So just be aware of that this morning.
2: Goodness. Yes, Elk City has picked up over 6.5 inches of rain just overnight. They're saying
1: crazy.
2: That is more than they saw in the last 6 months combined. Whoa.
1: Yeah, so we're grateful for the rain, Lord. Just please keep everybody safe.

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2: You know, someone needs the hope you hear every day on The House, and I'd love for you to help us reach them. 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

0: It's Kevin and Amy at the House FM. All that rain we lacked all summer long, we're getting it all at once. All of it today. Showers and thunderstorms continue today. Heavy rain on and off this afternoon here in the Oklahoma City Metro. 83 or so for high. Continued showers and thunderstorms in Wichita as well. It's going to be cloudy today with, again, that heavy rain possible. A high in Wichita, 67.
1: Mm-hmm. And something to build on. Yeah, the cross tells us two extraordinary truths. Our sin is more serious than we imagined, and God's love is greater than we dared to hope.

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0: you've got a story to share today, we would love to hear it. 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
1: I want to lean in to that impact for a second. And I want to speak to the people who give to keep this radio station on the air. You may not think about our staff very often, even if you're a donor. You may not think about that unless you happen to be listening maybe to the morning show and, you know, you hear our names. But there are so many people here working behind the scenes, and we actually don't expect you to be thinking about us, but we do want you to know we think about you. And when we talk to somebody who's been impacted by the ministry, like we did earlier this morning, Amy and I talking to a woman who's had such a tough time, and she talked about how she leans on this ministry and how it made such a difference during some very hard times in her life. We think about the people who support and make this ministry possible.
0: Yeah.
1: You're our ministry partner.
0: You may never meet the people that your generosity reaches, but you're helping to make sure there's someone here for them when they need encouragement. Anytime if you've ever given or you've prayed for the station, it just doesn't just help the radio station stay on the air. It helps us and helps you be there for somebody.
1: Mm-hmm. Thank you for that.
2: I was an orphan, defined by mistakes. Thought I was forsaken, that you gave up the chase.

0: the House FM. We're so glad you're here. It's Kevin and Amy.
1: Totally busted by my daughter last night.
0: What happened?
1: My middle child, Jordan, we're talking on the phone, and it turned into kind of a sweet conversation with her saying, oh, I love you and Mom so much, and yeah, we love you so much. I wish we saw you more. She said, I wish I saw you more. And so we said all the things, right? So the phone call ends with, you know, some I love yous, and then she followed up with a text that basically said, I love you, and I wish I saw you more, and basically recapping what we had just said.
0: Okay.
1: And so rather than me recapping what I had just said, I sent her a funny little GIF, kind of a little SpongeBob blowing a kiss.
0: Okay.
1: She loved SpongeBob when she was a kid. And she immediately got back and said, why are you sending a GIF, a little funny thing, instead of responding with your words? I guess it's just easier? Oh. ?
0: Oh, no.
1: Honestly, yeah. It was easier.
0: Well, so sure.
1: She kind of caught me. Although I did feel like we'd already said the things, and anything I would have texted her back would be redundant. And so, I don't know, felt like I'd kind of been caught.
0: Oh, well, I don't know. I'm going to say there's something too, because so she's single. And I'm going to say sometimes when something upsets me, or maybe it's somebody or something or a situation, I have a husband to go to, you know, and I'll bounce something off of him and be like, you know, and I'll kind of like tell him the whole story. And then he might respond with, you know, oh, yeah, you know, that's something you should look more into.
1: It helps you put it into perspective.
0: It kind of helps process it. But if you don't if you don't have somebody like that, then you can be more emotional about something that maybe you wouldn't be otherwise. Does that make sense?
1: I feel it does. In fact, I'm texting a little GIF of SpongeBob giving you a thumbs up.
0: You know,
1: or I could just use my words.
0: I've never really liked SpongeBob. No.

0: The House FM, it's Kevin and Amy. In the parable of the prodigal son, what did the father do wrong? Nothing. He did nothing wrong. And I feel like there are a lot of parents right now who need to hear that.
1: Ooh,
0: who need to absorb that. He did nothing wrong.
1: Yeah, he couldn't make, it's like, he couldn't make the choice for him. He didn't stop loving him either when he made it.
0: Mm-hmm.
1: You know, he just kept loving him.
0: And he was there. And he, when he saw his son coming down the road, he ran and embraced him. And you know, be ready to do that. But don't hang on to this feeling that you did something wrong, that there's something you could do to maybe make it right. Some of these things, you just have to wait on God's timing and be ready to embrace them when they come home.
1: Sometimes the most loving thing a parent can do is just leave the door open and let them find their way home.
0: Yeah, I like that.

0: you. Finding joy.
1: When I turn that radio on.
0: Through all the trials in life.
1: To hear you guys, it just absolutely can take my worst day and completely turn it around.
0: Hallelujah. Faith, family, fun. The House FM.

0: The House FM. It's Kevin and Amy. Hi, who's this?
1: This is Patricia.
2: Hey, Patricia. What's going on?
1: Well, it's a great, great Wednesday morning. How are you guys?
0: Oh, good. Oh,
2: I love that. In the middle of the pouring rain.
0: It's a great attitude.
2: Always look on the positive side.
1: Yes, we need the rain.
2: Sure. Hmm. We may be getting it all at once when we need it spread out over some time, but yeah.
0: Hey, we'll take it.
2: We'll take it.
1: We'll take what we can get, right?
2: That's right.
0: Oh, well, what's going on today, Patricia?
1: I just wanted to wake up this morning and just tell you guys how grateful that I am to wake up and hear you guys. You guys are positive. Your positivity, the funniness. I'm laughing. I'm crying sometimes. I've got it all every morning. So I just wanted to reach out and tell you guys, keep it up. Thank you.
2: Aww, how sweet.
0: Thank you,
2: and
0: Patricia.
2: You're probably crying when Amy talks, right? That's when
0: my goodness.
2: That's when you start to cry.
0: Kevin.
1: You guys are amazing together. It works. It's like mac and cheese, peanut butter and jelly. You can't have one without the other.
2: Patricia, we love you. Thank you so much. You made our day.
1: Yes, you guys have a great day.

0: House FM. It's Kevin and Amy.
1: Had to get a red onion from the grocery store for a recipe.
0: Okay.
1: Didn't realize it was going to get us off on this whole conversation. My husband and I were talking about this. He was like, you know, it's an interesting that it's called a red onion when it's clearly purple.
0: It's purple. Yeah.
1: Yeah. And I started thinking about that a little deeper. I thought, yeah. Well, it's not that someone called it purple, right? And it's not that somebody called a purple onion red. It's that people make mistakes. But then it's that generations have people that have come along, looked at it and said, yeah, we'll stick with red. You know, and I'm just wondering, like, why did we do that?
0: Like, who did we authorize the person to name that thing in the first place?
1: And clearly it was a guy who couldn't identify colors. He was put in charge.
0: Well, we have less cones or rods in our eyes. One or the other, because women perceive color better. So should have left that up to the lady of the house to name that. But there are other foods too, like cheesecake. It's got no cheese in it. Well,
1: yeah.
0: Where did that come from?
1: Well, the cream cheese. Yeah, I'm not sure that.
0: I'm not sure that's cheese either. Is it?

0: The House FM. It's Kevin and Amy. Coming up, something so much fun. We would love to have you come with us. It's the House Gala. Oh, this is going to be so much fun. It's Amplify 1313 Gala. Love Loud. It's coming up on the 22nd. And we hope you could come with us.
1: Yeah, it's a chance to just celebrate what God has done through the house, what he's done in the people that he's gathered around this ministry, people who give of their finances, people who pray for the ministry, people who listen and tell others about the station. We're so grateful that God uses this ministry to impact and change lives. 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

0: Toby Mac at the House FM. It's Kevin and Amy. The thunder all continues. The rain, some of it will be heavy at times today. Already some standing water. And if you're still on the road, just be very aware that it's going to be possible to run into some of that, causing problems. 83 for a high today in the Oklahoma City Metro. In Wichita, continued showers and thunderstorms, cloudy. And again, some of that rain could be heavy. 67 for a high today in Wichita.
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0: It's Jeremy Camp on the House FM. Good morning, we're Kevin and Amy.
1: There's a mom, Lauren, she shared this. I knew right away something wasn't right. When they plopped her on my chest, she was amazing. She was alive. But she looked so skinny.
0: Uh-oh.
1: She said the only way to feed her was a drop of milk in her mouth 24/7. Those first few weeks, I was getting such little sleep. I started to have hallucinations. It was really, really hard. I had a hard time with it, but my husband even had a harder time with it. He started doing all kinds of research, trying to figure out what is wrong with our little girl. She ended up being diagnosed with two very rare genetic conditions. And so it has been so much work just living life daily. And she said this, she said, anytime she smiles, though, it's the best thing ever that's happened to me. She said, it's not easy. Sure, there's lots of doctor's visits, therapies every day. But she said, I danced when I was young, so I'm used to repetitive movements like my daughter needs. You know, everything in my life just makes me seem like I was meant for this child.
0: Oh, I love that.
1: Ooh.
0: I love that. What a feeling to know that all the things in your life have come down

0: this purpose.
1: Yeah.
0: And you don't realize it at the time. And then when that dawns on you, oh my goodness.
1: Like God has orchestrated all of this?
0: Made me for such a time as this.
1: Yeah.

0: Listener supported the House FM with Kevin and Amy. Hi, who's this?
1: Good morning. My name is Ashley.
0: Hi, Ashley.
1: And I would like to nominate my pastor.
0: Awesome.
1: Pastor James Newman is at the First Assembly of our city, and he has just been a guiding, wonderful pastor. When my son passed away, I had just barely started attending. My son had only attended a few times. The church just came together. They made everything happen, had a wonderful lunch that they did for my family, and they barely knew me. And then a year later, my daughter and granddaughter were in a horrific car accident, which left my granddaughter with a severe traumatic brain injury.
0: Oh, my goodness.
1: She is still in a recovery process, and we just praise God, and he has been there from the moment of the accident through everything, prayed for us, been there for us, him, his wife, and everything. And I just, you know, I want to thank him for just being amazing and being there for me and my current fiance. He will stop and pretty much give you the shirt off of his back. We're just a very small town in our Kansas City, Kansas. And he's very in tune with his congregation.
0: Yeah. Well, nothing can make that situation okay. But having somebody to walk through it with you.
2: Oh, Ashley, I'm so sorry about your son, but that I know that had to have just almost been like salve to a wound to have somebody just kind of sit in it with you.
1: It has been, and it was a year later that my daughter and my granddaughter, she was actually pronounced dead on the scene, and she was resuscitated. And so, you know, it's been a lot. And like I said, through the help of the church and the faith and just everything that has come, and I listen faithfully every morning to you guys. It's my 5 a.m. Gotta have it every single day.
2: And I
1: just went to y'all's Fall Festival in here in Ponca City. So, I mean, it's just been, you guys have been amazing, and it has really helped grow my faith along with my pastor. And I also want to say thank you to you guys, just, you know, for being amazing on the radio and giving me something to help me through my day, because I drive a semi truck and it's pretty lonely in here.
2: Yeah. Oh, and you drive a semi truck. Oh, wow.
1: Yes, ma'am. Yes.
2: Oh, my goodness. Wow. So you do have early mornings and long days.
1: Yes, ma'am.
0: We love you, Ashley.

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0: Kevin and Amy, the House FM. Why settle for that sad little pumpkin on your stoop, there on your front porch, when you can have Pumpkin Palooza?
1: Yes.
0: Coming up this weekend at Chester's. Oh, we just love Chester's Party Barn. And this time of year, it goes together.
1: Yes. Well, we've got a chance for your whole family to be able to go together, too. Now, this is just so much fun. It's a part of Kevin and Amy's ticket stash. We've got a lot of tickets to give away for quite a bit. And we reached in there and found some of these. This is going to be so much fun. If you want them, you can text the word barn to 71848 for your chance to win.

0: you'd like to have a little fun, take a dive in the leaves. Oh, my back!
1: You're making the noises of a person who needs assistance.
0: Or you can stick with Kevin and Amy in the morning.
2: Yeah. It's like I've fallen and I can't get up. No, I'm fine!
0: On the House FM.

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1: With AI being more and more integrated into our lives, and AI is basically just a machine that operates on information. It collects information, it stores information, it uses that information to infer things and answers and knowledge. And so it makes me wonder, when I'm interacting with AI, how much of this stuff, these questions that I ask, is it compiling and remembering and using to just get a sense of who I am? For instance, if I ask for what causes bad breath?
0: Okay, halitosis.
1: That's information that AI hangs on to about me.
0: Yes. Huh.
1: What if I have, put this politely, a tummy ache? And I ask for cures.
0: Yeah.
1: And AI's remembering that. He's using that to build a profile of me.
0: I have suspected and I have wondered if it's, if there's any chance at all that there's some of us out here that's actually making AI dumber. You know, I don't know. I don't know that for sure. I'm just wondering. It's just, I'm curious.
1: Wait.
0: Like, we're not being helpful towards it. We actually maybe.
1: And how is that a response to what I said?
0: Oh, no. This is a totally separate thought.
1: No.
0: It was a separate thought.
1: It doesn't sound separate.
0: It was separate.

0: The music here never stops, and the proof is in the app.
1: Give them praise, give them praise, and the highest praise. Give them praise, give them praise.
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0: Ah, we love that song from Micah Tyler. Colton Dixon is on that track. It's called Perfectly. We're Kevin and Amy at the House FM.
1: Our daughter Della has instructions. Mm. The instructions are get a job.
0: Okay, now Della is away at school.
1: That's right.
0: Now living in an apartment.
1: Yes.
0: And so she's going to have expenses. She needs an income.
1: Ma and Pa, we're spent. We're spent. And so we're like, you need to be covering your expenses, your extras, as they say.
0: Sure.
1: And so I'd sent her a couple of ideas looking around the area where she lives. I'm like, how about this one? How about that one? How about this one? How about that one? And then she was like, Mom, I've already reached out to three other places, so I'm good on looking for a job. And I think she's becoming a little weary of me, giving her suggestions.
0: She doesn't like your suggestions?
1: Or? And my thing is that she's a little choosy. I'm like, when you're broke, you can't be choosy.
0: Yeah, that's right.
1: What I mean?
0: Here's a suggestion, and I don't want to pile on Della. I would give anybody this advice. Mm-hmm. So, there are some jobs we find more appealing than others, but the thing is, get a job.
1: Yes.
0: A job.
1: Any job.
0: Whichever job is available, get that job.
1: The one that says you're hired.
0: Yes.
1: Yes.
0: Then, from within that job, you can look for a job that might seem more fun.
1: That's right.
0: But you're looking for that ideal job within the context of a job.
1: Exactly.

0: turning morning drives into family bonding.
1: And y'all say so many uplifting things that my kids take to school with them and tell their friends, and that's just awesome, and I thank you guys so much.
0: Feel the impact every morning. Conversations with Kevin and Amy on the House FM. Oh.

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1: I sometimes think that as Christian men, we should look toward Christian women for an example, like in encouraging each other. I think Christian women, this is my impression, tend to encourage each other more. Whereas the men in my circle, that doesn't come naturally. And sometimes maybe it takes a stranger to step in. I just saw this note that someone posted, and it was from a camper who had camped next to a dad and his family and left this note afterwards. And it just says, "Bro, I camped in the spot beside you last night. And let me just say, as a dad, you're killing it."
0: Oh,
1: so I saw you guys come in and back the camper in. And he said, "I saw the kids unload and they started helping you, you know, set up camp. No complaining, well-mannered. Then I heard you sit around the fire and tell stories. And I heard the giggles and the laughter. And I just wanted to tell you, from one dad to another, you're killing it. Keep it up."
0: You know how far something like that can go? I was just thinking about every whisper that guy had going on in his head, like, "I'm not doing enough. I don't make enough for my family. Yeah. I'm not playing with my kids enough." I know Lloyd has said things like, I wish I did more things with the kids.
1: I have more time, yeah.
0: Yeah, like all of those thoughts that were in his mind at that moment, they all just absolutely dissipated.
1: Yeah, how cool.

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2: You know, when you don't have somebody kind of giving you hope and direction, you tend to choose the wrong things. 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And that's what the Come Up stands for. It actually stands for commit, oblige myself, especially under pressure, because that's typically when we make our mistakes. And mixed martial arts is exactly what we do. 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

0: Who's in charge of rainy days?
1: I might know a guy.
0: No, that's good. That's going to come in handy. It's Kevin and Amy at the House FM, because I want to suggest a rule change that when it rains, and rain can be so relaxing. I don't know about you and your husband, Lloyd. My wife, Tammy, and I, we'd love to sit on the porch and watch it rain. It's so relaxing.
1: Oh, yes.
0: But on a day like today, you got to get outside. Don't forget your umbrella.
1: Still got to go to work.
0: You got to fight traffic and high water and all of it.
1: We could declare days like this, we just stay home.
0: And watch it rain.
1: Yes.
0: Enjoy the rain.
1: Who do we talk to about this?
0: I don't know. But if anybody knows, let us know.
1: Well, something to build on, to just take with you through your day to day. You know, the wonderful thing about grace is that it doesn't require you to rewrite your past before God can write your future.

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0: The House FM, Kevin and Amy. Oh, we hope you're loving the music this morning. We pray that it's already making a difference in your day.
1: I'm becoming less trusting. And it's fair to say that maybe we all should a little bit, at least ask some questions when we hear any kind of story. And I feel that way, even like a feel-good kind of story. Saw this story where this guy, he ran out into the water. He looked like he was one of the guys on Baywatch, you know, without the music playing in the background. But then he wraps his arms around this big black bear and he's hauling him out of the water. And the story is, you know, the guy saves this 375-pound black bear seconds away from drowning. He risked everything, the stranger, to save this bear's life.
0: Aww.
1: And I was like, oh my goodness. So that, you know, I'm all into the story, and it looks like something that might have just happened. And no, okay, first of all, it happened almost 20 years ago. First of all, this is like a recent story that's been posted on U.S. National Weather. So they must have thought it was a story that was new. Yeah, and so, but then I started looking into it. No, it's not, first of all. And then not only is it not happening recently, but also apparently a national wildlife conservation place, they were actually trying to relocate the bear. So they had given him, they had like shot a dart at him to try to tranquilize him.
0: It was sedated.
1: The

0: the dated bear kind of blundered into the water. This guy was like, "Oh, let's go get him."
1: He's drowned. Yeah,
0: yeah, right. So they're dragging him out. The story just changed.
1: It really is our modern version of that telephone game. It really is. Because the way I heard this, the bear jumped in to save the guy.
0: Oh,
1: it was a heroic bear.
0: See, this can all get turned around.

0: Kevin and Amy at the House FM.
1: I had no idea that I would be so tangled up emotionally with our kids, like relationships, like boyfriends, even spouses. You know, I was not expecting this.
0: Because it's your kids are younger and they're growing up and you're their only source for so much.
1: Yes.
0: And then these interlopers come along.
1: Yes.
0: What? Who do they think they are?
1: You can have absolutely no control over these relationships. And somehow you can still lose sleep over them.
0: Yeah. As if you could do something about them.
1: Oh, my goodness. had one come in and she was very upset that they had an argument. And so after an exhausting hour of talking all this through, he ended up coming back around. They ended up working it out themselves. Like, I felt like I wasn't even really needed, yet I feel spent. Like, I'm
0: put all this emotional energy and thought into this problem.
1: Yeah.
0: And now they've solved it without you.
1: They didn't even need me. Yeah. Yeah.

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1: I'm ready to go.
0: Now you can share encouragement on the air. 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

0: If you got a story to share or something that you think that might impact or influence or encourage somebody, boy, we would love to hear it today. 855-320-SHOW. That's 855-320-7469. It's Kevin and Amy. It's the House FM.
1: We're getting to be that age. My wife just got her first pair of reading glasses.
0: Okay.
1: I'm probably not far behind. One of the things I've noticed about my peers that are also slipping into that age where they need the reading glasses, no amount of brightness in your phone will compensate for not having your reading glasses on. I don't know if you noticed this. You see older folks get that brightness on their phones turned up as far as it will go.
0: Sure.
1: Turning the brightness up to supernova does not compensate.
0: And you're trying to squint. Yeah, I think it's equivalent to like bringing the lamp a little closer
1: to
0: the reading pages.
1: It's exactly like that. And I get the instinct to kind of deny that I need the reading glasses.
0: Yeah.
1: But you need the reading glasses.
0: I love that you're becoming our technology expert for the senior community. I love this.

0: There's so much to smile about.
1: Always start the day with a smile on your face, because I guarantee you'll change the way you feel just by smiling.
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1: Picked up some candy yesterday.
0: It's getting ready. Getting that time, right?
1: Yes, yes. Figured kids are going to be coming around. I found it at Aldi's, actually, is where I ended up finding it. I just hope that the
0: Aldi. I'm being corrected around my house constantly.
1: Oh.
0: Aldi. No S at the end.
1: I add an S sometimes. Mm.
0: Do you also say the Walmart?
1: Well, sure.
0: I just wondered. Sure. Okay.
1: We're all going to the Walmart. But this time I found it at the Aldi's. And so, and I'm really hopeful that the kids like N&Ns and Skittles. I'm hoping,
0: kids, they like these. Your kids are like, hey, what's this? It's imported. It's fancy.
1: Yes.

0: the House FM. It's Kevin and Amy. In the parable of the prodigal son, what did the father do wrong? Nothing. He did nothing wrong. And I feel like there are a lot of parents right now who need to hear that. Who need to absorb that. He did nothing wrong.
1: Yeah, he couldn't make, it's like, he couldn't make the choice for him. He didn't stop loving him either when he made it. You know, he just kept loving him.
0: And he was there. And he, when he saw his son coming down the road, he ran and embraced him. And you know, be ready to do that. But don't hang on to this feeling that you did something wrong, that there's something you could do to maybe make it right. Some of these things, you just have to wait on God's timing and be ready to embrace them when they come home.
1: Sometimes the most loving thing a parent can do is just leave the door open and let them find their way home.
0: Yeah, I like that. Sometimes.

0: 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I'm Andy.
1: Asking teenagers to do this is like pulling teeth. The chore teenagers hate doing the most, is it doing the dishes, cleaning the room, or all of them? The answer is coming up with your number of the day.
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3: The number one chore teenagers hate the most is cleaning their room. Oh, I get it. I remember stuffing everything in my room under the bed because every Friday when I got home from school, my mom made me clean my room and do my chores before I could play video games. And I would do that every weekend until there wasn't any more room under my bed and my mom noticed that it was overflowing, then had a bigger issue. But now I love a clean room. So what's something that you couldn't stand as a kid but now love as an adult?
4: Going to church with my mom.
3: Oh, yeah, I totally agree. And I don't know if you've found this too, but I used to love the songs as a kid. 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

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And for Edmond and North Oklahoma City, it's 100.1. 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

0: 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You don't need to know what tomorrow holds when you know who will already be there.
1: And some days you just need a little encouragement. Come on, I don't have to explain that. Mm-hmm. You know exactly what I'm talking
0: about. That's right.
1: We would love to be able to send you a little encouragement right to your device every morning. 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
1: For me, I resisted way too many years. It's naps, and I look forward to it instead of fighting it as a kid. So what's something you swore you'd never do as a grown-up but now totally do?
2: I live alone, so oftentimes on the weekends I'll cook a bunch of chicken, a bunch of pork and beef, put it in meal-sized packages and freeze it.
1: So you now love leftovers, and I don't know any kid that enjoys it. But do you actually remember to eat them?
2: I get home from work at 5 o'clock in the afternoon. I toss the package into a boiling pot of water. And by the time I get out of my work clothes, supper's ready.
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0: 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You thought this song was
1: over. 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

0: 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I'm Andy.
1: You ever look back and think, I don't know why I couldn't stand that as a kid, because I love it now. For me, it's a lot of chores, some vegetables, definitely naps.
2: No kidding. Forcing you to sleep. Oh my gosh, that's a hard one.

0: And I know I've put you through it. It's amazing that you can love me like I love me like I am.
1: Grace, it's getting what you didn't earn and discovering it's exactly what you need.
2: It really is amazing, Grace.
1: And you hear it here.

0: 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Hey, I'm Andy.
1: Bert was riding his bike cross country when he came upon a donut on the hot pavement. However, it wasn't a donut. And what happened next, I think, will make you smile. It's coming up.
2: You want to know what will make a pastor speechless? Tell him you appreciate him. Hey, it's Tony Weir, CEO at The House. Tell your pastor that you know the job is tough and that you know how tiring it is. Let him know you appreciate how he keeps going, even through his own battles and struggles, and through all the emotional struggles he finds as he shows the love of God to others. The House is here to encourage pastors all through October, which is Pastor Appreciation Month. So this Sunday, don't just do a quick handshake and say, good sermon, as you quickly walk out the door to get to the buffet. Write him a note, hand it to him. Maybe put in a gift card to that buffet or one of his favorite places. Not only will he be speechless, but it'll put an even bigger smile on his face than the one you usually see. Be a blessing to those who bless us, our pastors. And thanks from The House.
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1: I hope this story makes you smile today.
0: Bert was thousands of miles into a cross-country bike ride when he spotted something on the hot pavement the size of a donut. It was a newborn kitten, flea covered, barely hanging on. Bert pedaled hours out of his way to find a vet, and the kitten survived, but Ben was still hundreds of miles away from home. So he built a little air-vented carrier on his handlebars, and the kitten rode with him. From that point, his trip was completely different. Strangers stopped to meet them. People opened their homes, and a tiny kitten somehow made a very long road feel a whole lot shorter. Bert eventually crossed the finish line and headed home, but he didn't arrive alone. That tiny kitten had a name now, Ben. 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
0: 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I got you, Lord, I'm so blessed. 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

Have you ever wondered how many chances God is willing to give you? 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

0: 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I'm Andy.
1: It's a thing. Don't ask me. Just look at Kane's Instagram to see what happens when you wear the same color they do at their concert. The color is orange. October 24th at Council Road Baptist Church in Oklahoma City. 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Oh, Lord, I need-

0: if you want to lose 10 pounds this week.
1: I resent the implication, but
0: well,
1: okay.
0: Just, if you were in this place where you wanted to lose 10 pounds this week.
1: I'm intrigued.
0: All you have to do is this one exercise, and I can just describe it,
1: okay,
0: and you'll be able to do it. You ready?
1: Should I do it now?
0: Yeah, well, absolutely. You can do it right now.
1: Okay.
0: All right, you ready?
1: Okay.
0: Turn your head to the right. Look right.
1: Okay, got it.
0: To the right. All right, now turn your head to the left.
1: Hang on.
0: Okay.
1: Pretty complicated.
0: Head to the left.
1: I got it.
0: Fully to the left.
1: Uh-huh.
0: Okay. Back to the right again.
1: Should I do it fast, slow?
0: No, you just turn it back to the right.
1: Okay.
0: And then don't turn back to the left again. Back to the left again. That's what you do every time somebody offers you food. That's it. Right? Left? Yeah, that's it.

It's Mercy Me on the House FM. I'm Andy. In Jesus' time, there was a blind man. He was sitting by the road, and he hears that Jesus is coming. And he starts shouting to Jesus, and people start saying, "Hey, shh, be quiet, be quiet." He shouts anyway. And that gets Jesus to stop. So I'm trying to think of, in my life, what's that thing that I'm staying quiet about? That I need to call out to Jesus and not worry about what the crowd's going to say? Because he's already stopped. He's waiting to hear.

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And it looks like you've got a text from God. 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I have given you real power to stand tall today. 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

0: 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I'm Andy.
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0: Maybe you've got some hard circumstances right now. And when we find ourselves in those tough spots, that we ask God, why? Why are you allowing this? And yet I believe that God delights in seeing us in those situations where we don't see a way out. And you may think, well, yeah, but he's a loving heavenly father. He would never, but I think he does. Because he lets us get to a point where we don't see any answer, and then he provides one.
1: Yeah, it's a story that we find in all four Gospels, right? One where he'll see his disciples working hard to figure out like a seemingly impossible situation.
0: Well, like the death of Jesus is the perfect example of that. The apostles invested so much in Jesus, and then he's dead? And
1: it's like, is this it?
0: And God, you can almost see God kind of with a little smile going, watch this.
1: Uh-huh.
0: Watch this.

0: 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I'm Andy.
1: Whatever you do, you can share God's love with others while you do it. Ann's son passed away in 2016, and they had to call AT&T to cancel his cell contract. After they explained what happened, the customer service rep said, "I'm so sorry," started crying, and then said, "Would it be okay if I said a prayer for you while you're on the line?" Not only did Ann say yes, but she goes, 10 years later, we still think of her often.

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Yukon and El Reno are tuned into 88.5. And for Edmond and North Oklahoma City, it's 100.1. 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
1: It's Faith Family Fun on the House FM. 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
1: He wanted to raise money for families affected by muscular dystrophy. 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He turned 2,800 miles of sore legs into hope for families he'd never met. So, Gary Fitch. 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

You're listening to the House FM. And there's one thing you know to be true is that life does not go as planned. My name is Chad. If you've been alive for like longer than 7 minutes, you know this to be true. You have plans and sometimes they just don't work. Does that mean we should stop making plans? Absolutely not. But it does mean that we should be okay, or at least realize that plans are going to fail. We should have a target to aim for. In fact, we should be walking with the one who's given us those desires, passions, and skills. Because sometimes what needs to happen is that we work hard and harder for the plans that keep failing. Sometimes we got to throw in the towel, and I don't know when to distinguish those times, but I do know that God is worth walking with and working for to accomplish those plans. So my encouragement to you and to me today is to have a plan, but don't be surprised when it fails. In fact, when it does, should be a reminder to start talking to God about our plans anyway.

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1: This is the House FM, and not every day goes as planned. My name is Chad. If you've been alive for more than 7 minutes, you know that to be true. So why does it catch me off guard every single time?

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One criminal found this out the hard way, and I will share his story with you on the way.

0: 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Here's Teresa Roberts Logan.
1: I am feeling good. 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I think our society lies to us about how we're supposed to look, don't you? My mom and I were on diets my whole youth. We were always, like, on Weight Watchers. Now, I'm doing Weight Watchers now. I really am. But you know what? They weigh you now by the 10th of a pound. I go naked and I don't wear hair gel. 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And I wasn't wearing a fanny pack, so I was like...
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It's the House App Fam. Now, details are incredibly important. My name is Chad, especially if you're about to commit a crime. Obviously, I would say don't do that. It's bad. It's wrong. Sinful. It's illegal. You'll go to jail. Man in Tempe, Arizona, wishes he would have heard maybe these words before his recent crime. Partly because, yes, he broke a window to steal some Mac Minis. He almost got away with it. Kind of. You see, the window he broke, and the Mac Minis he was scooping into his van actually weren't Mac Minis at all. They were just the boxes. But nobody really questioned him about his motives. Maybe he's just a dad like me who likes a good box. In fact, if I see these on Craigslist, I'm not going to buy them. But I want to see how good of a box they are.

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Just say, Alexa, enable the House FM.

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Now, my wife and I took our oldest daughter to New York City over the weekend for her birthday trip. And what I learned is that I would love to see Dave Ramsey walk around New York City just because of the shock value of cost. His eyeballs would be the size of basketballs.

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0: It's the House FM. Now, it was a trip of a lifetime. My name is Chad. My wife and I took our oldest daughter, who's 13, to New York City over the weekend. And I was a fish out of water for many reasons. We'll talk about a couple of those that maybe you'll relate with on the way.
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6: Okay, okay, okay. I'm about to

It's the House FM. Now, it can be a tough feeling to feel like you're in the wrong place. My name is Chad. I had that feeling over the weekend. My wife and I took our oldest daughter, who just turned 13 over the summer, we took her to New York City to see a Broadway show. She got to experience a lot of the city and the subway, and it was really cool. But I was in a place that I felt like I was a fish out of water. We went dress shopping at Macy's. And while we were there, I was pointing out all of the things that she probably wouldn't want to wear, like all this fuzzy, fluffy stuff. I was having fun, but she was not. And so at one point, I could tell that she was getting to her limit of dad jokes. And she said, "Hey, Dad," and she said this very politely, by the way, she said, "Hey, Dad, I bet you there's another part of the store you'd like to be in."

0: 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Don't let the bad stop you from celebrating the good.
1: It doesn't matter what life throws at you. You can always praise the Lord through the storms of life. What the world couldn't give, no, we can't take away.
0: You can praise with the joy of the Lord here. Faith, family, fun on the House.

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Now, the feeling of not being in the right place, that's a heavy feeling. My name is Chad, but sometimes that means we're in the best place because we have something to learn.

This is the House FM. Now, maybe you're like me, where you're not driven to find a deal. My name is Chad, but my bank account really wishes I was.

0: we don't know what's expected of you at your job, but I do know this. In ancient Egypt, servants were slathered in honey during the summer months to attract flies away from the pharaoh.
1: What?
0: That's what they were expected to do for their boss.
1: Why couldn't they just, like, slather something like an inanimate object?
0: I mean, that's a good question. I imagine it made the pharaoh feel more like a big shot.
1: Okay.
0: That these people walking around slathered in honey. You know, I shouldn't have said any of this because all of a sudden, our bosses could hear this. And who knows what ideas that's going to give them.
1: And no, I want to just get him some fly tape. I'm going to get him some fly tape to put around his office.
0: Ugly, sticky fly tape.
1: Yeah, just let it hang down.
0: And it probably wouldn't hurt to let HR know that you're allergic to honey. Just so you get that in there.

listener supported the House FM. Now, maybe you're like me, where you're not exactly driven by sales, but if you find one, great. So over the weekend, my wife and I took our oldest daughter, who is 13. We took her to New York City for a birthday trip and took her to see Broadway, a show on Broadway, that is. But before that, we had to get a dress. And so my wife said she was going to take her to Macy's, which can be a bit pricey. So we were shopping the sale rack because they have a lot of great options there, apparently. And while we were there, we found a dress that the sticker said $40. And I'm thinking, that's a little more in line with the budget. But unfortunately, when we got to the counter, it did not ring up for $40. But my daughter really liked this dress. The price tag that it rang up for, the actual price, $16. And so I felt a little better. I did a dance. Maybe people saw and pointed fingers. But then I was like, you know what? $16? Maybe they have a second one.

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1: I had anger and bitterness. No, he's not done. God's not done with you. Once I gave it all to God, that huge weight was lifted off my shoulders.
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Now, sometimes the middle of the week feels like an uphill battle that's about to get out of control as we head to the weekend. Wherever you're at right now, hold on to this truth that even if your schedule's out of control, God is not caught off guard by it, and He still is in control.

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0: 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This happened to me, my wife, and my 13-year-old daughter this weekend as we were in New York City. And I'll share some of that surprise with you on the way.
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0: the House FM. Now, sometimes you get a surprise, and the surprise highlights something about you. My name is Chad. I got this surprise over the weekend. My wife and I took our oldest daughter to New York for her birthday. It was a big to-do. We'd planned it for a while, but the surprise I got, and I knew everything was going to be expensive, but I was surprised by how expensive everything was. Like, really, really expensive. Now, full transparency, we spent less than we planned on, but more than we wanted to. And I would do it again because of the experiences we had with her. It was a phenomenal trip, but everything was $100. You want a coffee? It's $100. You want to think thoughts out loud? That's $100. I don't know how that worked out. But even right now, me talking about this to you, somehow, in New York, is $100.
1: The liar's whispering again. And lately, it's been sounding like the truth.

working on a Spotify playlist? Don't worry about it. All the heavy lifting is done, and we've got the cream of the crop. It really is amazing, babe. Ain't no way, no how, if you're gonna fail me now. Oh, hallelujah. So relax and enjoy all your favorites on the House FM.

In the back of the bed, wide eyed dreaming about a Nashville skyline. Naive enough to think that it's my time. Singing about pipe dreams, hanging on by a heartstring.

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And being in control of our emotions is really difficult, especially when you get a surprise you weren't anticipating. Sometimes that surprise highlights that we have some room to grow as a person. Even though

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Are those my first thoughts? Always no, but I'm working on it.

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This is the House FM. Now, sometimes the waiting is absolutely the worst. My name is Chad. Over the weekend, my wife and I took our daughter to New York City for her birthday trip. And on the way home, we got delayed big time to the point where we finally got home at 2 a.m. And the best part was when we were waiting for our bags, they were not there. They were left in Chicago during a transfer. A lot of fun, very frustrating. But the silver lining is that they gave us an airline credit that we could come back and fly on their airlines. So that's the silver lining, along with the lesson that the next time we fly with them, we'll only be bringing carry-ons.

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1: Hey there, I am Brant. 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
1: This is dangerous to say. Seriously, a little bit dangerous because I always get misunderstood. But I just got to tell you, full confession, I struggle with depression. I struggle with pessimism. I struggle with skepticism, self-criticism to the max. I'm intensely self-critical, just the way I am. And I applaud those differences, and I love you if you're different. I think it's wonderful. But for those listening who do kind of go my direction just by nature, maybe it's your upbringing, there's this thing I got to tell you called joy. And it's promised to people, if you want to trust God, he's going to grow that in you over time. And he has with me. And it undergirds everything. Now I have a sense of humor about life. I can take a step back. It's not about circumstances. I can take a step back and go, hey, you're just being your pessimistic self. Get over it. I can laugh about stuff. I know how this story ends, and it ends well.
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1: Saw this tech guy online yesterday, and he was kind of bragging about how he doesn't have to read books to his kids now because he's used an AI program to duplicate his voice, and it will do the thing for him.
2: Without him there.
1: Without him there.
2: Oh.
1: So that's check.
2: Okay.
1: Checked it off the list.
2: Sure.
1: Like, dude, it's the experience of having your dad close to you.
2: It's you.
1: Yeah. Sure, you learn things about the world from the books. Sure. But that's not the big picture here is they want to be close to you.

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1: 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He's right there.
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1: So if you're into history at all, maybe you'll vibe with what I'm saying here. But people who are like tyrants and despots and like horrible leaders, mm-hmm. right, of big places in history, and they're very similar to each other. Mm-hmm. Like remarkably similar in their personalities. Really something. Mm. But C.S. Lewis pointed out something. He said, but people who are saints, he called them, people who are Jesus followers, wind up being wildly different.
2: That's true.
1: Yeah, there's something homogenizing about just handing ourselves over to ourselves and selfishness and collapsing on whatever we want. You become like everybody else, but you become wildly more you.

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Thank you so much for listening. 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

0: like the enemy is attacking you. Here's Craig Rochelle.
1: Honestly, it may not be because you're doing something wrong. If you're in spiritual warfare, it's likely because you're doing something right, because our enemy doesn't attack someone that's not a threat. So if you feel like there is opposition, it's not necessarily because you're failing, but it may be because you're fighting for something that matters.
2: Yeah, boy, I like that so much. It takes, sometimes we have guilt that we're constantly fighting these spiritual battles, but I like what he said. If we are constantly fighting, it may be because we're fighting for something that matters.
0: It's worth it. You have someone to protect. You have a kingdom to advance, a battle to win.
2: That's right.

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1: Oh, yeah.
0: That's God timing. 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
1: They did this study and found out why people who don't go to church don't go to church. And by the way, that's well more than half the American population. I mean, well more, in case you didn't know. Probably already knew that, but they found out that people aren't really angry. I mean, that's one thing people are like, well, they don't like us because they're opposed to this and that. And that's what church people can say sometimes, but that's really not what's going on. They don't go to church because they're not interested. It's kind of like, and I heard this analogy, like tennis. Like, you may not be angry about tennis, you just don't play because you're not a tennis person. I'm not a tennis person. I'm not a church. The church people do the church thing. Serena and Venus play tennis. I they're great, but I'm not a tennis person. That's more how people think about it. And the upshot of the article I read, I thought was really good, was it's not a matter of putting on a better show with more awesome, relevant, whatever. It's more like taking the long view and living it out among people where you actually like them and love them and show them a Christian person, somebody who's a Jesus person, they can actually like and trust. That's what's missing. They don't know people that they trust. And once they do, they'll actually listen to you. Until then, it's just irrelevant.

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1: Anytime you want, and hopefully you know this, but anytime you want, you can interact with the show by calling. 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
2: Hi, this is Carlin. First of all, I love you guys' show. I was wondering, Brant, if you could ask your advice goats what they think about you and Sherry and your show.
1: Hmm.
2: Okay, that's it. Thank you.
1: It's a great idea.
3: Really?
1: The advice goats are here, okay. Which is kind of cool.
3: That's
1: welcome,
3: nice.
1: The advice goats.
3: So sure.
1: Let's find out what they think about the show. What do you guys think about the show? They say they appreciate what I add. They kind of worry that really.
3: Okay.
1: Really?
3: Oh dear. Okay.
1: Well,
3: go ahead and say it if you need to.
1: Is this okay?
3: Yeah, sure.
1: They feel like you sometimes slow down the momentum.
3: Okay.
1: Of the show.
3: Mm-hmm. And this is coming from the goats?
1: Not from me.
3: Okay, right, not from you.
1: I disagree with
3: it. I'm sure you do.
1: They feel like they want more Brant. Less music. And they want the show to be longer.
3: Do they?
1: Yeah.
3: More Brant, less music, longer show.
1: And they feel like sometimes they like you. But let me make that clear.
3: Is that what that last one was saying?
1: Like, hey, we like her.
3: Okay.
1: Sometimes the momentum gets dragged out.
3: Okay.
1: That's them.
3: It's from the goats.
1: Can't argue with goats.
3: You can't.
1: Nope. Yeah.

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The House FM.

0: 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I am Brant. Producer Sherry is here. Question, can you get better at loving people with practice? Like people who are hard to maybe love or put up with. We'll talk about that and so much more. We're so glad you're here.
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0: It's faith, family, and fun on the House FM. I am Brant, along with producer Sherry.
1: Yeah, so maybe you're doing a neighborhood thing, or you're doing a church event, or whatever, with the kids. You gotta have candy.
2: Yes.
1: I can't believe how expensive it is.
2: It is expensive. That's very true.
1: I looked up because the Reese's peanut butter cups are the most popular. You know how much those are? You get the bag.
2: You're getting the bag.
1: You get a bag. Right? It's a 28 pack.
2: Yes. One, and they each have one cup.
1: $22.
2: What?
1: So it's almost a dollar a cup.
2: Okay.
1: And you usually give a kid, you know, more than just one.
2: Yeah, two or three cups. Yeah.
1: So I got bad news, kids.
2: Things are going to be different in Uncle Brant's house.
1: I'm not laying out that kind of money for you guys. I'm sorry.

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to 88.5, and for Edmond and North Oklahoma City, it's 100.1. 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
1: You know who the interesting people are? It's just my opinion here, of course.
2: Mm-hmm.
1: It's all it ever is, really. I mean, when I'm talking.
2: Uh-huh.
1: You know, I'm just giving my opinion. You know?
2: Sure.
1: It's America.
2: Brant, what is
1: well,
2: it?
1: Well, anyway.
2: All these disclaimers.
1: Sorry. Oh, no, yeah. I was just going to say... The interesting people
2: mm-hmm.
1: are the ones who don't do the thing. Most of us will change what we believe to fit what we want. That's what humans do.
2: That's true.
1: What we want to do, what our desires are, where our emotions are,
2: mm-hmm.
1: we will change what we believe over time
2: yeah.
1: to fit that.
2: Mm-hmm.
1: But interesting people, to me, the most interesting people don't.
2: I agree with that.
1: Right. So it's yes. like I have these desires, I have this want, but I need to align that with what I actually believe.
2: Mm-hmm.
1: So it makes... life way more interesting. The
2: it's
1: stories
2: interesting
1: are
2: interesting and rare.
1: Yes, interesting yeah. and rare and wonderful. And it takes humility, but there's this, there's something beautiful about it.

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1: Just want to say thanks to the people who support this station. The difference you're making in people's lives is immense. It is profound. And we don't say thank you enough, but we do want to say thank you because it is a matter of our listeners going, hey, we're in.
2: Yeah, and this is an oasis for so many people. This place where you know you're not going to hear fear, you're not going to get anxiety, but you're just going to hear about the good news of the kingdom over and over again.
1: Yep. 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Yeah.

0: 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Something to build on. You don't need to know what tomorrow holds when you know who will already be there.
1: And some days you just need a little encouragement. Come on, I don't have to explain that. Mm-hmm. You know exactly what I'm talking
0: about. That's right.
1: We would love to be able to send you a little encouragement right to your device every morning. Jump right in now. 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
1: If a guy picks up an acoustic guitar and starts playing chords, that could be to impress the ladies.
2: Okay.
1: Okay.
2: It's good to know.
1: But they just did a study and found out that's not true of heavy metal guitar. That's not for you, ladies. And we, I already knew this.
2: Who's this for? Did it eat?
1: That's for other dudes.
2: Other dudes. Okay, that makes sense.
1: Okay, so the melodic chords.
2: Yeah.
1: All right, that's one thing. But the pure speed thing, where it's like, you're doing finger tapping.
2: That's the other guy.
1: That is totally for other. So no offense, ladies, but that is purely, we're doing that.
2: I think we knew that.
1: It's a flex to other guys. Other guys respect it. You don't, but they do.

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0: It's Faith, Family, and Fun on the House FM. We are Brant and Sherry.
1: Question, does loving frustrating people take practice? Answer, I think so.
2: Mm-hmm.
1: Yeah, practice. But the practice may take form of you spending more time talking with God.
2: Mm-hmm.
1: And giving thanks for your life, like appreciating. This is, for me, this is how it has to work. I have to spend time with him just appreciating how good he's been to me, his forgiveness for me. That's practice. Actually making myself serve other people, making myself not have to have the last word.
2: Mm.
1: It doesn't happen naturally at first, but over time.
2: Like anything you rehearse.
1: Totally. Yeah. So yeah, you do. You can get better at this.

0: like I am.
1: And maybe when I can, you still love me as I am.
0: Yeah, I don't know how you do it, and I know I've put you through it. It's amazing that you can love me like I love me like I am.
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0: Hey there, my name is Brant. Producer Sherry's here too. We want to be an encouragement to you. It's not a buzzword, like actually just help you have courage to do the stuff you need to do. We all are in situations like that. To wit, one of the things I wanted to talk about this hour, if you feel a little bit like you're not equipped for something that you have to do, like you have a task or a role that's just maybe too much, I want to talk about that and give you some encouragement coming up.
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3: You want to know what will make a pastor speechless? Tell him you appreciate him. Hey, it's Tony Weir, CEO at the House. Tell your pastor that you know the job is tough and that you know how tiring it is. Let him know you appreciate how he keeps going, even through his own battles and struggles, and through all the emotional struggles he finds as he shows the love of God to others. The House is here to encourage pastors all through October, which is Pastor Appreciation Month. So this Sunday, don't just do a quick handshake and say, good sermon, as you quickly walk out the door to get to the buffet. Write him a note, hand it to him. Maybe put in a gift card to that buffet or one of his favorite places. Not only will he be speechless, but it'll put an even bigger smile on his face than the one you usually see. Be a blessing to those who bless us, our pastors. And thanks from the House.
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0: 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It's Faith, Family, and Fun on the House FM.
1: This is so awesome. It's a feature of our radio show. We don't do those prize giveaways like some shows do.
2: We don't have any.
1: Because we don't have any, but we wish we did. If you have some, then go ahead. But the point is, so much more is at stake here than just, we ask a question, if you get it right, you save a planet, you're a hero. If you get it wrong, the planet blows up, and it's on you. Wow.
2: Yeah, wow.
1: The guilt. So we're on an awesome spaceship right now, looking at a planet up on the monitor thing. Steven's here. You ready? Want to try this?
3: Yes, I would love to.
1: Oh, good.
2: Yeah. I'd love to.
1: Good, he would love to. Okay, here's the question. With all the attendant pressure, the entire planet full of friendly alien life forms, and they've got the world peace going thing, by the way.
2: Oh, do they? Yeah. So everything's peaceful on this planet.
1: Totally. They figured it out.
2: And it takes us to come from the outside and blow them up.
1: Well, not if he gets the question
2: not
1: right.
2: Not if he gets the all right.
1: Otherwise.
2: Oh, boy.
1: Okay, so here is your question as we look at this planet in our monitor on a spaceship. Steven, what's the percentage of adults in the U.S. who start their day with a soda? And I've got three possible answers. Don't ask what chain of events led to this. Like, why did it come down to a soda question? Well, the planet hangs in the balance. That's not the point.
2: I bet you they're asking.
1: They are asking, but that's nothing I can do now. All right?
2: Yep, here we are.
1: Is it 25% start their day with a soda, 50, or 75? What do you think?
3: I'm going to say 75.
1: 75% of adults start their day with a soda.
2: Seems kind of high.
1: Sherry has misgivings about it, but she's not.
2: I'm not on the planet, so.
1: No. None of her business. She's just the navigator. She's got on, like, the headphones and stuff.
2: I'm looking at this planet. You're right.
1: She didn't even need to be
2: chiming in. Sorry.
1: Correct answer. Number of adults, percentage-wise, who drink a soda to start the day is 25%.
2: Oh, no. Wow.
3: That seems a little low.
1: Yeah, well, it's not.
2: And, the planet's gone. It's gone.
1: Yeah.
3: No more planet.
1: You know what?
2: He seems to be over. It's not a lot of
1: I guess,
2: guilt.
1: I mean, on one hand, you're laughing about it, but on the other hand, like, they can't hear you laugh, so I guess it's okay.
2: No chance of offense there.
1: We'll just swerve out of the way in hyperspace to another area.

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1: they're there. Like, these people are here.
0: Welcome home.
1: To walk with me and to be my family.
0: This is Faith, Family, Fun.
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0: It's the Brand Hanson Show on The House FM. Thank you so much for listening.
1: We all have things that are put in front of us, tasks or roles that are kind of like, I don't know if I'm up to this. Mm. I think most of us are that way. Mm-hmm. Some people probably like, I got this, I got everything. But that's not how I operate. Probably not you either. But if we're going to admit it, I mean, let's say you're taking on a new role as like a new parent or mm-hmm. something. You're like, I'm not up to this. We have to admit it. If we were asked, do you want a life with no challenges whatsoever? Mm. Is that when you look back?
2: No.
1: Yeah. No, there's something like that. That's what a hero is. Is somebody who steps up into a role that mm-hmm. we don't know where this is going. I don't know if I'm up to this. Mm-hmm. And it makes you dependent. It makes me dependent on God, which is there's strength in that.
2: Yeah.
1: When I finally ask God for help, I feel like I'm not up to it. So just want to tell you, it's not necessarily a bad place to be. We have all been there. I continue to be there, but it's not a bad place to be. No.

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0: If you want to lose 10 pounds this week.
1: I resent the implication, but
0: well,
1: okay.
0: Just, if you were in this place where you wanted to lose 10 pounds this week.
1: I'm intrigued.
0: All you have to do is this one exercise, and I can just describe it,
1: okay.
0: And you'll be able to do it. You ready?
1: Should I do it now?
0: Yeah, well, absolutely. You can do it right now.
1: Okay.
0: All right, you ready? Okay. Turn your head to the right. Look right.
1: Okay, got it.
0: To the right. All right, now turn your head to the left.
1: Hang on.
0: Okay.
1: Pretty complicated.
0: Head to the left.
1: I got it.
0: Fully to the left. Okay.
1: Uh-huh.
0: Back to the right again.
1: Should I do it fast, slow?
0: No, you just turn it back to the right.
1: Okay.
0: And then now turn back to the left again. Back to the left again. That's what you do every time somebody offers you food. That's it. Right? Left. Yeah, that's it.

0: Hey, I'm Brant, along with producer Sherry, and we are so glad that you are here, too, on the House FM.
1: There's a story about a wild rodeo bull on the loose in North Carolina.
2: Huh.
1: See that?
2: No.
1: Extremely aggressive, all that sort of stuff. There seems like a very specific chance for somebody to be a hero with skills that they have
2: acquired. Yeah, very
1: at the
2: specific
1: rodeo.
2: Skills. Yeah.
1: Like, here you go.
2: Time.
1: The police are like, look out for this. I'm like, no, don't tell us. You guys have been training for this for a long time.
2: Handle it.
1: Here's your chance. You do it.

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0: It's faith, family, and fun on the House FM. 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
1: If you watch the news, you could think humans are just all evil. And I can see that in my own behavior, like the selfishness that I'm capable of. And I'm like, man, are we just evil, evil, and that's the bottom line? Or there's some people who think humans are just all good, like just innately good. And something went wrong, you know, environmentally, and that's why we behave badly. But at root, we're all good. Jesus looks at things really differently, totally different lens. It's interesting to see how he deals with people because he acknowledges we're sinners and yet we're made in the image of God. It's both. So this person that you just think is the worst isn't. And that person you think is so holy in and of themselves isn't either. And Jesus sees people that have dignity and yet are capable of incredible wickedness. It's both and. And he sees people that are incredible sinners and are simultaneously incredibly valuable. It's both.

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0: 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Greetings to one and all. I'm DJ Waymaker, intern for Mr. Corey Mann, and this is the House FM.
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